0: Row cuts were predicted, but this week the extent has been made clear. 92 positions have been axed from the Environment Research Unit, including climate modelling staff. The agency says the cuts are about making strategic research shifts to focus its efforts on national impact, but the Climate Council doesn't agree with that assessment. It says CSIRO support for the global climate modelling focused on Australia is critical for understanding our future climate risks and extremes, and that the cuts will make it harder for Australians to prepare for bushfire weather, flooding and sea level rise. Over 800 positions have been slashed from the organisation in recent years.
1: The mother and stepfather of two young French boys, reportedly abandoned by the side of the road in Portugal, have been arrested. The BBC's Joanna Keane reports.
2: Police had sent out a Europe-wide appeal to help find a woman and two children after their father reported them missing from their home in eastern France. The two young boys, who were carrying backpacks with food and water but no identity documents, were discovered by a motorist in southern Portugal. A local woman who spoke to them said they described being taken to a forest, blindfolded, and told to look for a hidden toy. But when they took off the blindfolds, their mother had gone. A man and a woman reported to be the boy's mother and stepfather were arrested in a cafe in Portugal.
1: And a replica of the first Qantas plane is one of the first items installed ahead of the Parramatta Powerhouse Museum's inaugural exhibition. The maiden exhibition, Task Eternal, is due to open later in the year. It will explore humanity's quest to overcome gravity and take to the skies. Turning to sport, Australian Alex de Minaur has progressed to the semi-finals at the Hamburg Open, where he'll play American Tommy Paul. And in AFL, the Crows say Isaac Rankin will undergo further tests today after suffering a suspected calf strain in last night's 9-point loss to the Hawks in Launceston.
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0: Hello, I'm Shannon Kirkwood. Social Service and Equitable Housing Groups are urging the federal government to quickly progress its housing tax reforms. Lewis Donaldson has more.
1: ACOS, Everybody's Home, Better Renting and National Shelter say the long overdue changes to negative gearing and the capital gains discount will make a difference in the housing market and level the playing field. They say it will remove the unfair tax breaks which give investors an advantage over Australians who just want a home to live in. CEO of National Shelter Jackson Hills says claims these changes will increase rent prices are often overstated and risk distracting from the real structural issues in the housing system. The government is seeking to push its tax reform package through Parliament before the July winter break.
0: Australians who are among the hundreds of pro-Palestinian activists detained in Israel will be heading home in the coming days. Israel confirmed the group were being deported to Turkey. The activists were welcomed at the airport in Istanbul to cheers from supporters. Israel's National Security Minister Itamar Ben-Gvir has come under criticism for taunting the detainees who were on the global Samud flotilla and set sail from Turkey last Thursday. 430 people from more than 40 countries were on board. In a statement from the flotilla's Australian delegation, the Australians will be undergoing examinations at a hospital and will meet with lawyers before their return to Australia. A hospital treating Ebola patients in the Eastern Democratic Republic of Congo has been torched. Relatives stormed the facility and attempted to remove the body of a patient after authorities refused to release it. The BBC's Amory Makamino reports.
2: The military placed medical workers under their protection while police tried to restore order. Health experts warn that Ebola can spread through contact with the body of someone who has died from the virus because bodily fluids remain highly infectious after death. The World Health Organization recommends that only trained burial teams wearing protective equipment should handle Ebola victims.
0: Almost 140 people are believed to have died from the virus. Residents in a regional WA town have reported severe shaking after a magnitude 3.4 earthquake this morning. Geoscience Australia says the earthquake occurred at 5:30 and hit northwest of Kalgoorlie-Boulder at a depth of 5 kilometres. In the United States, the execution of a convicted killer has been halted in Tennessee due to issues with the insertion of the IV line for the lethal injection. State officials say medical personnel were unable to find the suitable vein for a backup line as required by the state's execution protocol, and efforts to insert a central line also failed. The governor's office has issued a reprieve, with Bill Lee announcing the state won't try again for at least a year. AFL legend Michael Long will be leading the way in the Long Walk NAM Festival and the Walk to the G today. His historic journey to Canberra in 2004 inspired the annual event, which brings people together to stand in solidarity with Aboriginal and Torres Strait Islander communities. Yorta Yorta Man, singer-songwriter and didgeridoo player Scott Darlow will be one of the performers to take the stage later today. Participants of the Walk to the G will set off this evening and arrive at the MCG for the Sir Doug Nicholls round fixture between Essendon and Richmond. And NASCAR says the entire community is heartbroken over the sudden death of 41-year-old two-time Cup Series champion Kyle Busch. His family had confirmed yesterday he had been hospitalised with a severe illness.
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6: Good morning, everyone, and welcome to today's reading of the Sunraysia Daily for Friday, the 22nd of May, 2026. I'm Glenn Hornsby, and joining me today is my co-reader, Di Butler, and keeping us on air is our concierge of the console, Jim O'Leary. 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
7: Thank you, Glenn. Our front page article today, because it's Volunteers Week, is young volunteers vital to regional communities. And this is by Matt Elliott. For Scarlett Elliott of Recluse, volunteering began with a simple desire to connect with people and be part of something bigger than herself. Now the 26-year-old works across local events and community initiatives in Sunraysia with a focus on sustainability and grassroots projects. As communities across the country celebrate National Volunteer Week, Miss Elliott's story reflects both the opportunities and obstacles young Australians encounter when trying to give back. Growing up in Redcliffs, I was always around local events and community spaces, she said. I helped out occasionally with things like local theatre nights through Redcliffs Players, but I think my interest in helping others grew later through customer service and retail work. After finishing secondary school, Miss Elliott worked locally for several years before moving to Melbourne in 2022 to study a Bachelor of Applied Business in Entertainment Management at Collarts. It was in Melbourne that volunteering became an important part of Miss Elliott's life and vision for her future. She initially volunteered with Austix at the Good Things Festival and the National Live Music Awards. Being surrounded by people in live music and events introduced me to volunteering opportunities at festivals, gigs and awards nights, she said. These experiences eventually led to paid event work with event management companies including Live Nation and Ground Control. And this is continued on page 6. I realised event management was what I wanted to do long term as a career, she said. However, when Miss Elliott returned to Mildura in 2025, volunteering took on a different meaning. I started to experience volunteering differently as I got older, she said. I suddenly realised how important community connection was to me. I had to put myself out there more to meet people and get involved. That really pushed me towards volunteering and community activities on a larger scale. Since returning home, she's become involved in several local initiatives, including joining the Kalalarain Music Festival Committee, where she helped coordinate the children's breakout space. Miss Elliott also founded In Rotation, a social enterprise aimed at reducing landfill through clothing swaps, market stalls, and donation drives. A lot of the groups and events I've volunteered with have centred around creating positive experiences for people, she said. As I've gotten older, sustainability and secondhand culture have also become really important to me. Her experience mirrors a wider range in how younger Australians approach volunteering, increasingly treating it as a flexible cause-driven participation rather than long-term service commitments. A 2024 Monash University discussion paper found young people often view volunteering as part of a broader social change rather than long-term service club membership. While Australian Bureau of Statistics data shows volunteering among 15 to 24-year-olds has declined in recent years, researchers say it reflects a move towards more flexible and issue-driven participation. Miss Elliott believes community organisations need to better understand those changing expectations. I don't think volunteering has to mean dedicating all your free time or doing something huge, she said. Even helping out at one event or with a smaller community activity can open a lot of doors and give you a strong sense of connection and belonging. She encouraged young people to start with causes or activities they already enjoyed. For me, that was live music and events, and those experiences ended up shaping both my career interests and my connection to the community, she said. I also think if people feel like there aren't opportunities around them, sometimes creating something yourself can be just as valuable. Looking ahead, Miss Elliott hopes volunteering continues to shape both her career and the community around her. I'd love to continue building community-focused projects through things like markets, live music events, festivals and initiatives connected to In Rotation, she said. Volunteering has already shaped my direction in ways I never expected, opening doors I wouldn't otherwise have walked through. And that concludes Young Volunteers Vital to Regional Communities.
6: Thank you, Di. And now we move on to page 3 and the article Prison for 5-Hour Sustained Assault by Danica Anderson. The perpetrator of a 5-hour-long assault has been sentenced after pleading guilty in April. Mildura Magistrates Court heard the incident, which occurred in September last year, began when the man attempted to open the front screen door of the victim's house while she was asleep on a couch with her two children. Having been unsuccessful, the man then walked around the house and knocked on the windows, calling the victim's name and telling her not to make him jump the back fence, before he jumped the rear fence, entering the house via an unlocked internal garage door. The victim woke to the man shining a torch in her eyes, demanding clothes and money, which the victim refused, leading the man to enter the walk-in wardrobe of her bedroom and begin packing a bag with her clothing. When the victim approached, trying to keep him away from her sleeping children and attempting to pull the bag away, the man punched her in the face, then grabbed her by the face, squeezing it with his fingers. A 5-hour-long assault followed, including open fist punches repeatedly to the face, nose and mouth, while the man says, "Why do you make me do this? And look what you made me do." The victim ended up lying down on the bed while the man continued to assault her, and when she attempted to console and calm him by hugging him, he grabbed the torch he'd previously shone in her eyes and hit her over the back of the ribs. The man also hit the victim in the back of the head with the handle of a pocket knife and put his forearm around her throat while pushing her head down and squeezing her throat, during which the victim couldn't breathe or talk but did not lose consciousness, which the victim estimated happened in the vicinity of 20 times during the incident. During the assault, the man said words to the effect that, "I will kill you, don't make me kill you. I'll get them to all come here and make them F you, and I'm going to kill you, you're going to make me do it." The victim responded, "If you're going to do it, you're going to jail for a very long time. And if you kill me, you know my kids are going to get up in the morning." The victim sustained a blood nose and swelling to her nose, scratches on the face and bruises to the back and shoulder areas. At about 7 a.m, the children woke up and began kicking a ball, after which the victim left the room to make school lunches and get the children ready. The man, who got up a short time later and demanded the victim's phone, which he didn't know the location of, told the victim not to make him kill her with the children present before whispering in the eldest son's ear, "When mummy tells you to run, you run." The victim and the children escaped to a neighbouring property with the man threatening to burn the effing house down before leaving a short time later. The man also pleaded guilty to abusing a different victim, whom he spat at twice and called a filthy whore and slut, after discovering a friend of the victim had tried to hide in a cupboard out of sight of the man, having had them over for drinks. The magistrate, Gregory Thomas, said the matter was extremely serious and occurred when the man entered the victim's house as a trespasser before submitting her to a 5-hour ordeal where she was punched, choked and had her life threatened. "This is one of the most serious instances of family violence I've dealt with in this court. Her children were present at the time, and it's clear the victim feared not only for her own life but for their lives as well," he said. The Supreme Court has detailed sentencing must be of a nature that will clearly denounce violence against women and make clear deterrence and demonstrate that the community and courts will not tolerate conduct of this nature. Imprisonment is the only sentence appropriate. The man was sentenced to a total effective sentence of 18 months, having already served 39 days in pre-sentence hearing. And please stand by for an important message.
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7: We're still on page 3 now with the next article by Danica Anderson, Fatal Multi-Vehicle Crash. A driver has died following a multi-vehicle crash in Trentham Cliffs. Emergency services were called to the intersection of Dansons Road and Sturt Highway just after 8:20 a.m. Wednesday morning, and officers attached to Barrier Police District who attended the scene were told a van had rear-ended a vehicle, causing it to collide with a B-double truck travelling in the opposite direction. A man aged in his 40s was treated by Ambulance Victoria paramedics but died at the scene. No injuries were reported, though a driver was taken to Mildura-based public hospital for mandatory testing. A crime scene was established and an investigation into the incident has been commenced. Another incident on the Sturt Highway in Trentham Cliffs occurred earlier in the day when emergency services responded to reports of a truck towing two trailers that had rolled along the highway at about 5:30 a.m. The 22-year-old male driver was uninjured and an investigation has been commenced. Anyone with information regarding either accident is urged to contact Crime Stoppers via 1800 333 000 or newsouthwalescrimestoppers.com.au. And that concludes Fatal Multiple Vehicle Crash.
6: And now continuing on page 3, Bond for Slow Driver by Danica Anderson. A driver who failed to stop at police direction after being observed driving 20 kilometres per hour in a 60 kilometre per hour zone has had her licence disqualified for 12 months. The Mildura Magistrates Court heard in October last year Donna Pearson was observed by police towing a trailer at a speed of 20 kilometres per hour in a 60 kilometre per hour zone where she failed to stop at police direction. The court heard police later approach Pearson and the same vehicle at a residential address where she was field interviewed, though no admissions were made at the time. Defence counsel Robin Greensill said Pearson did not have a very good memory, was on the NDIS and had children with special needs who were dependent on her. Police told the court Pearson had chosen not to pull over and failed to stop at police direction. "This is an aggravating feature in the Mildura community," police said. "Officers and mostly the community are sick of people driving without a licence, police pursuits or people failing to stop when directed. It significantly impacts the safety of the community." Magistrate Gregory Thomas said it was an unusual case. "For future reference, if they put the sirens on, pull over," he said. "It means you and other people will be safe. It's really important." Pearson was given an 18-month good behaviour bond and had her licence disqualified for 12 months, and that's bond for slow driver.
7: Thank you, Glenn. We're over on page 5 now with an article by Matt Elliott. Justice Navigators Pilot to Support Sexual Violence Survivors. A new Victorian pilot program aimed at improving legal support for survivors of sexual violence has been welcomed by advocates as a major step forward to improving access to justice. The Justice Navigators program, developed by Sexual Assault Services Victoria in partnership with the Victorian Government, will provide specialised support workers to guide survivors through the court processes, compensation pathways, and recovery services. Minister for Social Services Tanya Plibersek said Australia's justice system can often re-traumatise survivors of sexual violence, with many choosing not to pursue complaints because of the complexity and emotional toll involved. "One in five women and one in 16 men have experienced sexual violence," she said. "Many of them will tell you that navigating the justice system makes a terrible experience worse. We need to make the police and court systems more responsive and easier to navigate. The Justice Navigators model is designed to address those barriers by providing survivors with specialised guidance through the legal process. The specialised support workers will help survivors understand their rights, explain legal options, attend hearings and court proceedings, and connect people with counselling and support services. In regional communities, advocates say survivors can face additional challenges, including long travel distances, limited access to specialist services, and concerns around privacy in smaller towns. The support will be free and available for as long as required. The Victorian pilot builds on recommendations made by the Victorian Law Reform Commission in 2021 and mirrors successful independent sexual violence advisor, ISVA, programs operating in England and Wales. Research from the United Kingdom has shown similar programs significantly reduce survivor withdrawal from legal proceedings. Kathleen Moulton, Chief Executive Officer at Sexual Assault Services Victoria, said the overseas model demonstrated the potential impact of the initiative in Victoria. Research shows that independent sexual violence advisors halved the number of survivors who dropped out of legal proceedings, she said. The program is currently undergoing consultation and co-design with victim survivors, legal professionals, Aboriginal community organisations and frontline support agencies before the pilot officially begins. The pilot will run for 3 years and include an independent evaluation to determine whether the model should be expanded nationally. And that concludes Justice Navigator's pilot to support sexual violence survivors. And now it's time for our first station break. Thank you, Jim.
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6: And welcome back to the reading of the Sunraysia Daily for Friday, the 22nd of May, 2026. We're on page 5 with the article, Recycling Facility Opens at Baronga by Carly Farrell. Recyclable and reusable items can now be dropped off before the weighbridge at Baronga Landfill, allowing residents to reduce their waste disposal fees. The Wentworth Shire Council announced that the Front End Recycling Facility, FERF, which opened last week as part of the landfill upgrade project, will allow people to deposit specific materials, including cardboard, scrap metal, waste oil, drum muster containers, and other approved reusables, and ultimately reduce the amount of landfill. The site also has a community recycling centre, which is provided in partnership with the Environment Protection Authority. The centre accepts household wastes like fluorescent bulbs, water and oil-based paints, car and household batteries, gas bottles, fire extinguishers, aerosol cans and non-motor oils, all of which can be problematic if put into waste. Reusable items go to round again and must be clean and in working order. These can include furniture, building materials and garden items, but do not include car seats, mattresses and safety helmets. For more information, go to the Wentworth Shire Council website or call 03 5027 5027, and that's Recycling Facility Opens at Baronga.
7: Our next article is Volunteers Spread Musical Cheer by Carly Farrell. National Volunteer Week runs until Sunday, May the 24th, with the theme Your Year to Volunteer, aimed to highlight contributions of people already helping in the community and encourage new volunteers to come forward with any skills they have to support those in need. Mildura volunteers Megan Sullivan and Mavis Francis are part of the former as they help run a weekly music session for newly arrived Australians with English language students from Adult Multicultural Education Services, AIMS Australia. Miss Sullivan is a former school teacher and is still busy in the community. As well as volunteering for AIMS, she leads a recorder ensemble, is an active member of the local orchestra, is the pianist at the Catholic Church, and is a volunteer accompanist for the Sunraysia Community Choir. Miss Francis is also a former school teacher and stays active in the community by conducting the Sunraysia Community Choir, leading a strumming group and a beginner's concert band, and is also a member of the Celtic Group and the Recorders in Company ensemble. They've worked together previously and share a love of music, And although they are both very active in the community, Miss Francis said volunteering with AIMS was a rewarding activity, as they are a friendly, helpful and professional organisation. She said the weekly music sessions not only boost students' confidence with speaking another language, but they also help bring people together and bolster social cohesion. I was asked if I'd like to volunteer with Meg Sullivan to start a learning English through singing group at AIMS, Miss Francis said. We thought singing, reading the words of the songs and discussing various aspects of the songs might be helpful as another aid to learning English. We run a singing group at AIMS every Tuesday morning and the students now know a variety of songs. They've performed at community events and combined with the Sunraysia Community Choir in concerts. Choosing songs to perform isn't always easy due to local idioms and slang terms that need to be navigated. For example, the term take a seat left choir members confused. However, Miss Sullivan said these small hurdles make volunteering and teaching even more rewarding. Maeve chooses positive songs that are very uplifting, she said. The positive vibe translates to smiles on the students' faces. I think we're giving as much back as we give. We just see the need for people to learn English through singing and we're happy to lead them on this journey. And that concludes Volunteers Spread Musical Cheer.
6: And moving on now to page 7, Wenty welcomes RSL Hub by Lachlan Healy. Wentworth RSL sub-branch has finally claimed a new home for the first time in its more than 100-year history. The RSL sub-branch has been supporting local Defence Force members and their families since 1925, operating in shared spaces on Darling Street and even in some members' homes. The new Darling Street building was purchased thanks to a $200,000 grant from the Kumiela Memorial Sporting Club, and General Manager Craig Muir said the sub-branch now permanently owns the space. It's just great to see they now have a home base, he said. They can come and meet, and they've got all their administration records in one location now, not distributed around private residences. That community club funding enabled the RSL to actually purchase a freehold, which gives them a secure long-term base. The building is laid out as a large room with an adjacent office and storerooms behind. Wentworth RSL President Murray Hall said the permanent facility is the first of its kind for the club. Meetings were originally held from a building at 69 to 72 Darling Street, located approximately where the current Wentworth Community Op Shop is today, he said. Over time, we required more space for our members and their families, and in 1957, we shared an area with the Wentworth and District Memorial Club and then the Wentworth Services Sporting Club in 1992. However, after the closure of the club, we didn't have a space to call our own, resorting to hosting meetings from anywhere we could and in some cases from members' homes. The new hub will allow the club to better manage their advocacy work, and Mr. Hall said the sub-branch regularly collaborates with the Mildura RSL. They've got advocacies that can come over and provide options for mental health, he said. That's an avenue that we'll open up and keep those channels open. We'll be able to have veterans and their families come in for advocacy issues with their DVA entitlements. If they're in a financial situation, we may be able to provide advice for them. It's safe. It's a safe, stable place where they know they can come to. It's an amazing office and an amazing generosity from the Kumiela Memorial Sporting Club. The new office can be found at 262 Darling Street in Wentworth, and that's Wenty Welcomes RSL Hub.
7: Thanks, Glenn. Our next article, there's a short bit on the front page of the Sunraysia Daily, but we're actually over on page 8. Dig Day Discoveries at Mildura West, and this is by Carly Farrell. People driving past Mildura West Primary School on Wednesday might have thought that little diggers had mistaken the sandpit for an archaeological dig in Egypt. However, fossils, bones, artefacts and other cool things can be found anywhere, and the annual dig gave grade 6 students the chance to get out in the sun and discover some things from Mildura's history. Teacher and Primary Years Program Coordinator Maddie Main said the activity was in its ninth year in the curriculum, giving students and parents a fun learning activity to complete outdoors. This is one of our Grade 6 units of inquiry, she said. As an international baccalaureate school, we do many different units of inquiry from grade prep to grade 6, and this is one of our special grade 6 units. Students are inquiring into Australia's history in hands-on interactive way. They're learning all about significant events, they're learning about how artefacts can tell a story, and they're learning about the different perspectives of history as well. Miss Payne said there were many facets to the dig, including learning about what was found, working as a team and taking that learning into classrooms and beyond. This is day two and we do it for 4 days, she said. There are four levels that we go through and the first level was modern day and we found a lot of schoolyard artefacts like bells and other different materials, which also link back to the local culture in Mildura with fruit blocks and cattle and sheep farming. Today, the time's really around European colonisation and we found a goat skull, which is an introduced species, and they'll learn about that. We'll also learn about the Europeans and what immigration has brought to Australia. And there are some pictures here of some of the kids in their dig. There's a picture of Patrick Mitten, Hunter Biggs and Anika Madden Hickey. Finding a goat skull and some of the other kids having a great time on that dig. So that concludes Dig Day Discoveries at Mildura West by Carly Farrell.
6: Thanks, Di. And continuing on page 8, Well Worthy Volunteers by Danica Anderson. SES volunteers were championed on Wear Orange Wednesday during National Volunteer Week, recognising the contribution of SES volunteers to communities through supporting people during storms, fires, rescues and other emergencies 24 hours a day, 365 days a year. Loddon Mallee Regional Unit Controller Ruth O'Connell, who has a decade of service under her belt, said she was proud to play her role in the local community. Being able to be there for people in their moment of need is really special, she said. There are so many different opportunities available within Vic SES that can allow people from all walks of life to give back to their community. After the pager quiets down and the adrenaline wears off, it's a feeling of knowing you're helping someone else that keeps you coming back. Vic SES Chief Officer Operations Alastair Drayton said behind every orange uniform was someone who chose to serve their community. National Volunteer Week and WOW Day allow us to publicly thank the thousands of volunteers who dedicate their time, skills and energy to helping keep Victorian communities safe, he said. Our volunteers are highly trained, nationally accredited and deeply committed to helping others, often during the most difficult moments in people's lives, often balancing volunteering alongside work, family and other commitments. WOW Day gives us a chance to pause and say a heartfelt thank you for their community commitment, courage, dedication and service to the community. Anyone interested in volunteering with Vic SES is encouraged to visit ses.vic.gov.au/joinus, and that's WOW Worthy Volunteers.
7: 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Thrift Project In Rotation has put out a call for clothing donations ready for a second life. 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In a 24-hour period, we sent 11 parcels between three remote op shops in Pipalajara, Mantaramura and Wingalina in Rotation Foundation, Scarlett Elliott said. Every parcel's helping get essential items to remote communities that are sometimes hundreds of kilometres away from their closest towns. Most requested items include sports shirts and shorts, appropriate men's and women's clothing in all sizes, warm clothing for all ages, shoes, socks, beanies, hats and gloves. 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To donate clothing, ask questions or sponsor the full package of a bag, contact keepmeinrotation@gmail.com. And that concludes clothing donation drive call out.
6: And moving forward now to page 9, the Reuben Spring Concert to Car Park by Danica Anderson. In a first for Australian alternative rock band The Reubens, their one-night-only gig in Mildura will be in a car park. Lead singer Sam Margin said the last time the band had played in Mildura had been so fun it felt like the best place to kick off a new style of touring. We've been wanting to bring a new style of show to regional areas where we set up in a car park outside a pub and turn it into a mini festival, he said. Rather than coming in and plugging into the beer garden or an interior venue, we bring a stage and put on a bigger show. We've done a few test shows, but this will be the first where we can properly implement everything that we've learned. Regional touring has started to pick up, but I remember when we first started, it was really just the capital cities, and that doesn't leave a lot of options. We love playing shows and seeing Australia through driving between gigs, and regional audiences always turn up the vibe and energy and are always amazing. Especially now, I think it's important to create something for everyone, to bring the stage and production and just ask the audience to bring the vibe. Things are quite expensive right now and I don't think they're going to get cheaper anytime soon. So the option of jumping in the car and driving 300 kilometres to a capital city isn't there for a lot of people, which is why we're sort of bringing the music to them and keeping the ticket prices low. We don't want people who love live music to forfeit the fun in life. Tickets to the Reubens One Night in Mildura are available at tickets.openstage.live/box office/the Reubens/TR One Night in Mildura. And that's the Reubens Spring Concert to Car Park.
7: Thanks, Glenn. Still on page 9, an article, Current Affairs in Print. If you're writing a book that looks at the impact of the Murray-Darling Basin Plan on agriculture and rural communities, the best place to hold the launch is at the Darling and Murray River Junction in Wentworth. The work is a project of the Southern Basin Community Group, and according to author Patrick J. Byrne, Caught in the Current, The Consequences of Politics Driving the Murray-Darling Basin Plan, is a book that's important to all Australians as it examines how Australia's main farming region is holding up. He said policies sometimes didn't reflect what communities need, as the Basin Plan had resulted in impacts on the economy, raised the price of water, and ignored food security. He also said the money spent on the plan could have been better used elsewhere. The big contentious issue is that they decided that the Lower Lake should be kept fresh water. The Murray mouth has to be kept open 95% of the year, and they're supposed to flush the Coorong by putting massive new extra water down the river using buybacks they've made from farmers, he said. Before the Water Act, the arrangement under the cap that was put in place on extractions in the 1980s was that roughly half of average flows would go to the environment and half would go to consumptive use. Now, about 71% is going to the environment and about 29% to consumptive use, which is a massive change. And the effect of it is that an area about twice the size of the ACT has been taken out of irrigation production. And on average, an irrigation farmer in the basin has output 42 times the Australian farmer does in the rest of the country. We're seeing a big takeout of irrigation farming in the basin, and the Murray-Darling Basin Authority's review of the basin plan has really underestimated the impacts it's had, because when they did their modelling, they said they were looking at 3,200 gigalitres in buybacks, but the amount they're holding is actually about 4,600 gigalitres. So they're way out on their calculations. Mr. Byrne said the policy needs to be reviewed as they don't reflect what people need, as the book looks at alternative ways to sustain farming with cheaper alternatives. The policies don't reflect scientific reality. That's the first thing, he said. The second thing is they don't reflect the needs of both irrigation farming and Australian food production. We've expanded the book out a bit to look at food production, and food production per the population has gone down 31% since 2002. and more than 50% by 2040, and it's gone down three times as fast in the irrigation areas. Lastly, we look at exports and imports of agriculture, and our imports are increasing twice as fast as exports. Australia will become a net importer of agricultural products within 11 years. Caught in the current, the consequences of politics driving the Murray-Darling Basin Plan is available at Collins Booksellers Mildura in Langtree Mel. And that concludes Current Affairs in Print, and that article was by Carly Farrell, and it's now time for our second station break.
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12: Every year, Wildlife Victoria receives tens of thousands of calls reporting sick, injured or orphaned wildlife. 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
6: And welcome back to the reading of the Sunraysia Daily for Friday, the 22nd of May, 2026. We're on page 9, and the article, Local Joins Aboriginal Honour Roll, by Lachlan Healy. A Mildura local was recently inducted onto the state's Aboriginal Honour Roll to celebrate their service to youth support and community justice. Wiradjuri woman and Barkindji elder, Auntie Gemma's Handy, PSM, was one of 10 individuals inducted onto this year's annual Victorian Aboriginal Honour Roll. The induction honours Ms. Handy's lifetime of serving youth programs, community organisations and groups dedicated to justice advisory. Ms. Handy said it was a privilege to receive the award. I'm deeply honoured to receive this recognition and sincerely thank the Honour Roll Advisory Committee for this acknowledgement, she said. The Honour Roll has so far acknowledged 158 First Nations Victorians for their community leadership and excellence in their respective fields. Ms. Handy currently serves in several leadership roles, such as chairperson of the Loddon Mallee Regional Aboriginal Justice Advisory Committee and the Local Aboriginal Justice Action Committee. Many of the other 9 added to the honour roll have also stepped up as community advocates, and Minister for First Peoples Roz Spencer said they each provide essential support to the state.

0: First Nations excellence and advocacy make our state stronger. And that's local joins Aboriginal on a roll.
1: Okay, we're over on page 10 now, and our next article, Painters, Pop Stars and Pirouettes at Mac. Parents and friends didn't have to wait until the Mildura Ballet and Dance Guild's end-of-year performance to see their children pirouette, tap, jazz and arabesque their way across the stage. The mid-year showcase was on Friday night, and General Manager Linda Primorano said the whole company got involved, and most importantly, students got to frock up and display what they'd been working towards this thus far. Our major fundraiser is our showcase, and it was just a bit of everything, but mainly a great opportunity to get all our students back on stage halfway through the year, and we have one performance which was a sellout, she said. All the money raised goes back into our school so we can continually strive for better things. Whether we get some Australian renowned choreographers to come to the school, or there might be some improvements that we can make within the school. Anything that benefits the kids, that's what the money goes back to. Miss Primorano said the showcase wasn't based around one theme, but it gave teachers a chance to tap into their own creativity and do things they wanted to do, rather than follow a specific idea. We did reuse a little bit from last year's concert, and the jazz was based on Michael Jackson, she said. And with the tap, the teachers decided to give the kids a bit of an education, going down the Broadway tap and jazz feel. So our senior girls did a chorus line, which is a really famous piece on Broadway. Our ballet was focused on a famous painter called Degas, and he was famous for painting ballerinas. So we had a bit of everything in this performance. It was really great. And that concludes Painters, Pop Stars and Pirouettes at Mac, and that article was by Carly Farrell.
0: And moving on now to page 11, Catholic Schools Mass Congregation by Lachlan Healy. Students from six Mildura Catholic schools recently gathered at St Joseph's College Stadium in the region's annual Catholic Education Week Mass. The annual Mass has been running for more than a decade, providing an opportunity for six local Catholic schools to celebrate the Education Week together. This year the week's theme was Peace Be With You All, and Sacred Heart Deputy Principal Ryan O'Callaghan said many local students participated in the Mass. Some of the students were school leaders, but others just volunteered to take on those roles for the Mass, he said. There were quite a few students who were taking on different roles, like readings and bringing up candles and some symbols at the beginning of the Mass. Mr. O'Callaghan said the Mass celebration has played a significant role in the local school's recent history. The Mass celebration is something that we do each year in the schools, he said. In the early days, it was a bit of an optional thing when schools could participate. We did do a few Masses where it was held at the Sacred Heart Church, but then just with the numbers and how big it got, we started holding it at St. Joseph's campus. We're close to probably 12 to 15 years that it's been happening, and it's been a really good celebration for a fair period of time now. And that's Catholic Schools Mass Congregation.
1: Thanks, Glenn. Our next article is Referee Course at Home. A new course has opened up for Mildura football enthusiasts following the growing demand for local referees in regional areas. Football Victoria is encouraging anyone 13 and older to join up as local referees through the Level 4 Football Match Official course. Football Victoria Regional Development Coordinator Michael Pitto said the program aimed to create more opportunities for football enthusiasts. With demand for referees continuing to grow across regional areas, programs like this play an important role in supporting local competitions while also giving individuals a chance to be part of the game in a new way, he said. Importantly, for the Mildura community, the practical component of the course will be delivered locally. The referee course begins with four online modules that cover the fundamentals of refereeing and the game. Following that, participants will take part in a three-hour practical to apply what they've learned, and Mr. Pitto said the aim is to invite more young people to the game. The course structure allows participants to complete much of the learning at their own pace, he said. Once participants complete the online modules, a qualified instructor will travel to Mildura

0: to run the in-person training session, removing the need for long-distance travel and making the program far more accessible for local families. It offers a chance to build confidence, improve communication skills, and develop decision-making under pressure, all while staying active and involved in the local sporting community. There are also practical benefits. Once qualified, referees can officiate local matches and earn match fees, providing a flexible source of income that fits around school, study, or other commitments. The course fee is $199, which also covers the equipment, uniform, and the first-year referee registration fee. Applications to the online portion of the course can be sent through to footballvictoria.com.au. Referees become a ref. And that concludes Referee Course at Home, and that article was by Lachlan Healy.
1: And in a packed paper today, we now move forward to page 12 and the article Court Fines for Absent Votes by Danica Anderson. A man and a woman have been fined for not voting in the 2025 federal election. The Mildura Magistrates Court heard ex parte, or without the other party being present, that the Australian Electoral Commission found no marks against the names of Angela and Fred Yenko following last year's federal election. This led to a divisional returning officer contacting the pair with a penalty notice, informing them of their apparent failure to vote and providing the opportunity to provide a valid and sufficient reason for not voting. Counsel for the AEC, Candice Parsons, told the court the officer received a response from Fred Ienko, which just included a quotation from John 8:32, "And you shall know the truth, and the truth shall make you free," which was deemed unsatisfactory. The court heard multiple attempts were made to get in contact with both parties, as no further information or administrative penalties were received. Magistrate Gregory Thomas fined both parties the penalty cost of $20, along with $95.80 in court costs with conviction. And that's Court Fines for Absent Votes. And there are a couple of articles on page 12, which we unfortunately have to skip over for lack of time. One relating to the Petstock Foundation Pet Adoption Month, which is happening now, and the other is a court report on an accused shoplifter applying for bail. And now over to Di for page 13.
0: Yes, then we are on page 13, and an article by Danica Anderson, Honey Bar backs Schnitty for Sam. Honey Bar and Rooftop have joined more than 100 venues across the country in support of Schnitty for Sam, an annual fundraising campaign held by the Sammy D Foundation to help deliver violence prevention education to young people. Schnitty for Sam was created in memory of 17-year-old Sam Davis, who lost his life in 2008 from a one-punch assault, with funds raised going towards helping young people understand that violence is never the answer. "Every child deserves to feel safe at school," Sammy D Foundation Chief Executive Officer Janine Jackson said. "The heartbreaking reality is that bullying, violence and unsafe environments can have devastating consequences. Young people can lose their confidence, sense of belonging, education and tragically their lives. In Australia, we're losing far too many young lives to violence and suicide. We need to teach them early, give them the tools to manage conflict, understand the impact of their choices and know how to look after themselves and each other. Until the end of May, $5 from every schnitzel sold at Honey Bar and Rooftop will be donated to the campaign. When a local venue signs up for Schnitty for Sam, they're doing more than selling schnitzels," Miss Jackson said. "They're saying our kids matter, schools should be places of safety, not fear, and they're helping us reach more students with education that can change lives. Virtual Schnitties can also be bought at schnittyforsam.com. And that concludes Honey Bar backs Schnitty for Sam.
1: And continuing on page 13, Showcasing Specialist Disability Accommodation by Danica Anderson. Three new specialist disability accommodation homes were displayed for prospective residents on Thursday. The open day hosted by disability provider Aruma gave NDIS participants, family members and supporters, support coordinators and allied health professionals the opportunity to walk through the homes and get a feel for what specialist disability accommodation living looks like day to day. Our goal is to support people with disabilities to live the life they want and choose, Aruma Business Development General Manager Sandra Poynton said. Aruma participant Roger, who recently moved into another Guardian Living SDA home in Mildura, has had nothing but positive feedback, according to his house supervisor, Scott McMullen. Those around him have noticed an incredible change since his move in October last year, Mr. McMullen said. We've been looking for the right house, and when the property became available, we knew it was the one. The changes we've seen have been incredible, and everyone has noticed such an uplift in his mood. The house has given him back his independence. He used to spend a lot of time in his room, but now he has his own bathroom, large room, and he's really back to living his best life in comfort and privacy. Further information about the SDA homes is available at aruma.com.au. And that concludes showcasing specialist disability accommodation. And there's another article on page 13, which I'll just quickly summarise. New registered party deadline by Danica Anderson. The deadline for political parties intending to apply for registration in time for the Victorian state election has been brought forward by 60 days to the 1st of June as part of several changes to the Electoral Amendment Act 2026. Other changes include an earlier close of the roll at 8 p.m. on the day of a writ is issued, a fixed 10-day period for early voting centres to operate before Election Day, and a party disendorsement process for registered political parties to formally withdraw the nomination of candidates before the close of nominations. For more information on political party registration, visit vec.vic.gov.au/register-a-party. And that concludes page 13, and now over to Di for the sport.
0: Yes, we are on the back page for an article which we have condensed a bit because we're running out of time. 100 years blue and true for the Kangaroos, and this is by Will Rumgay. A century of proud regional sporting culture and unwavering community camaraderie will be celebrated in its purest form this weekend as the Moringa Football Netball Club marks its long-awaited 100-year celebrations against Golgol at Lake Kalalarain. For a club forged from the harsh farming country of the Milawa and built by generations of volunteers, families and players, Saturday is far more than just another round of football and netball for those draped in blue and white. It will be a celebration of survival, legacy and one of the most cherished histories in local northwest Victorian sport. Nestled deep within the Milawa settlement area of the Mallee region, Moringa is a remote community located about 25 kilometres southwest of Ned's Corner and 35 kilometres from the South Australian border. The name Moringa is believed to originate from an Aboriginal word describing a grey kangaroo, a fitting connection to the club's long-standing identity. Following the rise of closer settlement farming in the district during the mid-1920s, the township steadily grew, with a school opening in 1927 after a railway line linking Redcliffe to Moringa was established in 1925. Out of that developing farming community came the birth of the Moringa Football Club in 1926. Founded by a number of local landholders and evolving from a side known as the Kangaroos, which had competed in the preformed Milawa Football Association the previous year. And that concludes 100 years blue and true for the Kangaroos.
1: Thank you, Di. And now we move to what's on in Sunraysia over the weekend. And again, we'll just try and summarise the key items here. Firstly, on Friday night tonight, The Lightning Thief, the Percy Jackson musical, is on at the Mildura Arts Centre at 7 p.m, put on by the Mildura Theatre Company. It's a youth production. We have the Pooncarry, then moving now to Saturday, tomorrow we have the Pooncarry Gymkhana and Bikekhana at the Pooncarry Racecourse from 8 a.m. to 5 p.m. We have World Turtle Day at the Eddiwanda Wetlands from 10:30 a.m. to 12:30 p.m. Looking at native turtles and how they rely on wetlands for survival. On Saturday evening, we have Bach's Goldberg Variations and a Baroque Family Songbook at the Powerhouse Place at 2 p.m., which includes harpsichord and vocalist. On Saturday afternoon, we have the Mildura Big Freeze at Number 3 Oval to help fight motor neurone disease. And on Saturday evening, Solid Gold Italian Memory Show at Club Da Vinci from 6 p.m. to 11:30, featuring the Terra Calabria Band. Back for a true Calabrese night to remember with live Italian classics and high-energy Calabrese favourites. Then on Sunday, there's races at the Mildura Racecourse and Skate Fit at the Irimple Community Leisure Centre from 3:30 to 5 p.m. It's the Mildura Roller Derby League, gearing up to teach all the basic roller skating skills. And that's what's on for today. Just a quick look at the weather going forward. Tomorrow, cloudy with light winds 8 to 19. Sunday, cloudy with a medium chance of showers, most likely in the afternoon and evening. And just a reminder that tomorrow, Hot FM is broadcasting football from the Mildura Sporting Precinct. It's a match between South Mildura and Mildura that commences at 2:20 p.m. So that concludes our reading of the Sunraysia Daily for today, Friday the 22nd of May 2026. Thank you for listening. Thank you to my co-reader Di Butler and to our tech Jim O'Leary. 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This is Glenn Hornsby, and don't forget to tune in tomorrow at 12 noon for our next reading of the Sunraysia Daily. Have a lovely day, everybody, and stay safe.
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3: Oyen. Another group is expected to arrive next week after reportedly departing Syria's Al Roj camp last night. It's not known if the woman will face charges upon their arrival. Three out of four brides who returned earlier this month were charged with historic crimes against humanity-related offences. Opposition leader Angus Taylor says the coalition's position hasn't changed.
4: The government should be doing everything in its power to prevent these people from coming, because they turned their back on our country to support a terrorist organisation, one that has been guilty of extraordinary atrocities, including on Australians.
3: Public consultations are now open for the second action plan, which aims to end violence against women and children. It will cover the final 5 years of the national plan, as Minister for Social Services Tanya Plibersek explains to the ABC.
5: We see new threats like tech-facilitated abuse, stalking apps and tools on phones, the non-consensual sharing of intimate images. There's a whole new frontier of abuse, and it's driven a lot by what's happening online. So we need to evolve what we're doing, and that's what the second action plan is all about, to make sure that we're getting it right.
3: Public school students in the ACT can expect further disruptions due to teachers' strike action. The Australian Education Union ACT branch has held a two-hour stop work strike this morning and is planning a full day of industrial action next month. The public school teachers and staff say they need more resourcing and aren't happy about the negotiations on a new enterprise agreement with the ACT government. One Nation leader Pauline Hanson has been caught on camera insulting a female journalist. The incident occurred at a press conference in Adelaide after Ms Hanson unveiled her party's gas policy yesterday. Her media advisor told a journalist who attempted to ask a final question to shut up. It was then Senator Hanson who could be heard saying the insulting comment. Meantime, Ms Hanson says the party's gas policy is designed to extract greater returns for Australian taxpayers from the resource. She is proposing the Commonwealth acquires a 30% tax equity stake in new gas ventures. Volunteer turtle trackers in Queensland are celebrating another successful turtle nesting season. With more details, Shannon Kirkwood.
6: Moreton Bay is home to six of the world's seven species of marine turtles. The City of Moreton Bay says in the 6 months to April, volunteers identified a total of 26 loggerhead turtle nests on Bribie Island. The data has been released ahead of tomorrow's World Turtle Day. The council says it's implemented a number of measures to protect marine turtles during the breeding season. Rising sand temperatures are making more of the state's nesting beaches warmer, which is creating a feminisation of turtle populations. The region offers lower temperatures compared to the far north. The council says that is encouraging more male hatchlings, which will strengthen marine turtles' abilities to breed in the future.
3: Turning to sport now, Richmond players have been asked to treat tonight's Dreamtime at the G Clash like a final. The side sits last on the AFL ladder and this week released an injury list featuring 18 players. And in the NRL, the Bulldogs will welcome back Jacob Carraz for tonight's clash against the Melbourne Storm. The Bulldogs are experiencing their worst losing streak since the 2022 season. Both sides are without key playmakers due to origin duties.
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9: Balloons over Mildura will bring our skies to life from Saturday, July 4 until Sunday, July 12. 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
1: And I think he'd be loving it too. Here's Saunders. Goes to Knight. Joy Porker sounds out a three-point opportunity. Oh, Knight again. Muscling his way through. He's fouled. Porker, no. Oh. Here goes Lockie this time.
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1: Hislop. The Indigenous Australians Minister says the diphtheria outbreak, mainly affecting the top end, is of national concern. Health Minister Mark Butler is holding discussions with other impacted jurisdictions after the government provided $7.2 million to respond to the outbreak. Indigenous Australians Minister Malandiri McCarthy says it's important to respond quickly.
2: Growing concern, national concern of diphtheria and what we are seeing in terms of the Northern Territory, Western Australia, parts of Queensland and the top of South Australia is of national concern. No one is immune from this. We must make sure that we work as a country.
1: An Australian man has died in Peru after falling from an embankment while walking the Inca Trail to Machu Picchu. The man was walking in a group of tourists before he tripped and fell through a damaged barrier. It's understood he fell up to 400 metres in difficult-to-access terrain. Australians deported from Israel say they'll be meeting with lawyers before returning from Turkey. With more details, Shannon Kirkwood.
3: Australians who were among the hundreds of pro-Palestinian activists detained in Israel will be heading home in the coming days. Israel confirmed the group was being deported to Turkey. Israel's National Security Minister, Itamar Ben-Gvir, has come under criticism for taunting the detainees who were on the global Samud flotilla and set sail from Turkey last Thursday. 430 people from more than 40 countries were on board. The flotilla's Australian delegation says the Australians will be undergoing examinations at a hospital and will hold discussions with lawyers before they return to Australia.
1: Queensland Premier David Crisafulli says he found out about an AFP investigation into Olympics Minister Tim Mander through the media yesterday. Minister Mander has denied wrongdoing after being referred to the Australian Federal Police for criminal investigation over allegations he falsely enrolled to vote at a staffer's house. David Crisafulli says he has accepted the minister's decision to step aside.
4: Mr. Mander has assured me that he's complied at all times. He then referred himself, as you know, and now that matter's been referred to the AFP and they are entitled to be able to do that investigation.
1: A warning, this next story contains the name of a First Nations person who has died. The auntie of a little girl who was allegedly murdered outside of a town camp in Alice Springs has criticised the Prime Minister following his visit to meet with the family. On Wednesday, Anthony Albanese laid flowers in memory of Kumanjay little baby. The girl's auntie, Senator Jacinta Nampanjipa-Price, has questioned the timing of the visit.
5: It just disgusts me that suddenly you drag grieving people out of sorry business, because sorry business, the town camp in which the sorry business was taking place, was on the other side of town, and you drag them back to the town camp where my niece disappeared for a photo opportunity to pretend like you care.
1: And two major diseases facing koala populations will be addressed with new research supported by the federal government. $3 million is being invested into the Port Stephens Koala Hospital to fund a project focusing on two major koala diseases, chlamydia and koala retrovirus. The research aims to support how these diseases are found, treated and monitored, bringing together clinicians and researchers from New South Wales and Queensland. And Kalyn Ponga says he's confident in his abilities after being selected over Reece Walsh for the coveted Maroons number one jersey. Ponga's performance for Newcastle prompted coach Billy Slater to make the selection, saying he's in his career sweet spot. Game one of State of Origin kicks off next Wednesday.
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1: Says the actions of Israel's National Security Minister Itamar Ben-Gvir were completely unacceptable after video emerged of him taunting Australian activists. The minister was filmed after the activists were intercepted aboard a flotilla attempting to cross a military blockade to Gaza with aid supplies. 11 Australians who were on board have now arrived in Turkey following their release from Israeli detention. Tasmanian public sector unions have criticised the state's budget, which details sweeping cuts across most government departments, as the health department is asked to find $700 million in savings. The Tasmanian branch of the Australian Nursing and Midwifery Federation says the state government has not prioritised safe staffing ratios, fair wages and safe workplaces for nurses and midwives. Secretary Emily Shepherd told the ABC hospitals are chronically understaffed.
2: This is a health system that is already under enormous strain. It's under-resourced and understaffed.
1: Housing and social service groups are urging the federal government to quickly progress its housing tax reforms. Lewis Donaldson reports.
3: ACOS, Everybody's Home, Better Renting and National Shelter say the long overdue changes to negative gearing and the capital gains discount will make a difference in the housing market and level the playing field. They say it will remove the unfair tax breaks which give investors an advantage over Australians who just want a home to live in. CEO of National Shelter Jackson Hills says claims these changes will increase rent prices are often overstated and risk distracting from the real structural issues in the housing system. The government is seeking to push its tax reform package through Parliament before the July winter break.
1: Cuban nationals living in the United States have called former President Raul Castro a criminal and said it's about time he was indicted. The US Secretary of State Marco Rubio says Cuba poses a national security threat as the Trump administration pushes for regime change. Yesterday, Cuba's 94-year-old former president was charged with murder. These Cuban Americans told the BBC it's a step towards justice.
4: It's very important for Cuba and for America too.
5: It's very impacting for Cuba. Because it's the direction of the law against a criminal.
1: The National Film and Sound Archive will tonight host a festival providing a platform for deaf creators and actors in the film industry. Sign on Screen is both a festival and study about the representation of sign languages in cinema, television and digital screens. The program will show Australian short films from a wide range of deaf filmmakers. Organiser Sharon Cleary told National Radio News the SDH subtitles provided are more accurate and descriptive.
6: The SDH version has kind of descriptions in the way you would expect perhaps some audio descriptions to be done for people who have sight issues. You know, that's one of the things. But also, I mean, this festival is bringing together filmmakers from out the nation to come together and have those conversations.
1: And One Nation MP Barnaby Joyce has apologised to a journalist who was told to shut up and then insulted by Senator Pauline Hanson yesterday. At a press conference in Adelaide, the journalist could be heard asking questions following One Nation's gas policy announcement before a media advisor jumped in with the comment. Barnaby Joyce told Sky News it was a high-pressure moment.
7: Just don't know the backstory on it, and whatever it is, I'm not really interested in it, to be quite frank. I don't know, maybe that's part of the colour of it. You know, the one thing you can say about One Nation, they're never boring.
1: And the AFL has come under fire after scheduling a match last night at Launceston Stadium while heavy construction works were underway. The Hawthorn win over Adelaide was the second lowest attended game of the season.
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2: 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And here comes McDonald Tip and Woody. 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Sells the chocolates. 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

me, Stevie, for Tumiki Taima, a deep dive into a bunch of tasty tracks from back home in Aotearoa. 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
1: Who died falling from the Inca Trail to Machu Picchu is being remembered as having a passion for teaching and travelling. Sergeant Matthew Payton joined Victoria Police in 2009 and became an instructor in 2017. The Police Association of Victoria says staff and members have been left shocked and saddened by his death. He was 52. An Aboriginal Health Organisation executive says the federal government should have acted faster on the diphtheria outbreak in the Top End. More than 230 cases have been recorded, mostly in remote Indigenous communities, with about 60% of cases in the Northern Territory, with other infections in WA, South Australia and Queensland. Deputy CEO of the National Aboriginal Community Controlled Health Organisation, Dawn Casey, told the ABC there should have been a faster response.
2: We started with our territory government community control health services in Alice Springs in particular, started lobbying the government way back in early April. So the government's taken, you know, a number of weeks to respond, but they have responded in a comprehensive way.
1: The New South Wales state government has committed to a fertility control trial for brumbies in the Snowy Mountains. New data has shown population numbers are higher than expected, between 6,500 and 16,500. Animal Justice Party MP Emma Hurst has teamed up with the state Nationals to propose the use of a vaccine to reduce fertility. She says it's a humane way to control populations.
3: Fertility darts ensure that an animal becomes infertile. Now, this is a long-term solution. We know that in the US they've been using fertility darts for over a decade, and they have full control over the number of horses at any one point in time in similar terrain to Kosciuszko National Park.
1: The federal opposition says another group of women and children linked with Islamic State should not be permitted to return to Australia. It's understood the group of children are travelling to Damascus, where it's expected they'll board flights to Australia. Three out of four brides who returned earlier this month were charged with historic crimes against humanity-related offences. Opposition leader Angus Taylor says the coalition's position hasn't changed.
4: The government should be doing everything in its power to prevent these people from coming, because they turned their back on our country to support a terrorist organisation, one that has been guilty of extraordinary atrocities, including on Australians.
1: The federal government has announced a new 10-year investment plan for health and medical research. Peter Hislop has the details.
5: Over $500 million will be spent over the next 4 years to increase medical research through the Medical Research Future Fund. The federal government says it will allow grant funding to reach $1 billion a year by 2030 and 2031 to help improve health outcomes, encourage innovation and deliver advanced treatments. The funding includes $210 million to address national research priorities, such as research into brain, low survival and child and adolescent cancers.
1: And briefly, a Finder survey of 1,000 Australians has found 23% say they have been ripped off by a rideshare or taxi driver. And in AFL, Port Adelaide coach Josh Carr says there's not much else he can say to convince Zach Butters to stay. He's off contract at season's end and will play his 150th match when Power hosts Carlton at Adelaide Oval on Saturday. Butters is being chased by Victorian clubs, including the Western Bulldogs, Geelong and Hawthorn.
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4: Hi, this is Chris from The Living End for Rad. 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
8: Good afternoon, one. Good afternoon, all. We are in Studio One and we are ready to roll. Sam Smythe, how are you doing?
9: Good afternoon, Paddy. J-Mac, how are you, son?
10: Good afternoon, all.
8: You're a bit cold. You got the big overcoat.
10: Yeah, it is.
8: The John Deere
10: fresh.
8: Number on there. Yeah.
10: Where's that heater?
8: Yeah, we're going to get the heater on it after the halftime break. Now, on the show today, special guest as part of our Where Are They Now blast from the past, 1979 McLeod medalist,
10: yep,
8: Jeffrey Lucas.
10: Looking forward to a straight shooter, Lukey.
9: Well, I don't reckon we'll get a song of the week with Lukey on, I can tell you, because he'll talk. He can talk hard to water, that bloke.
8: He told me that when I was speaking to him earlier in the week, but looking forward to catching up with Jeff later on in the show. But
9: apparently they're going to talk about my cricket career as well, because...
8: No spoilers, Sam. You've buggered it already. We've only kicked off. What have we been rolling for? 58 seconds and you're off the rails already.
9: Yeah, well, you know.
10: He's great at secrets.
8: I know. Anyway, let's have a look back to last week. It was round six. Mildura and Oyen United. The Demons got out to a pretty good start and were six goals up, Sammy, at half time. But the Kangas finished strongly, didn't they?
9: They did. I left at three quarter time. Mm. But, my cousin was on fire with 5 goals.
8: Yeah.
9: And he got the rising star of the week, so
8: yep.
9: My cousin was happy with that. He's a good fella.
8: Yeah, yeah.
10: It's a bit shy if you were 8 down at Euston.
9: He's not as good as me on the day, but back in the day. But then he went down to Echuca on Wednesday or Thursday this week and kicked 10.
8: Did he?
9: For the senior college.
8: He's in good touch, yeah. So final score was 13-4-82 Mildura. 8-13-61 for the Kangas. Bad kicking is bad football. Robinvale Euston only just over South Mildura. The Doggies are up at half time, Sam, but Donnie must have gave them a rocket in the sheds, because they rattled on 5-1 and managed to hang on from there.
9: Yeah, they're starting to come good, the Eagles, unfortunately. But fortunately. No. Well, there's a bit of a joke I've got to... I'll tell you when we do the Romvale game a bit later on. But
8: Donaldo's not going to speak to you again for another month and a half.
10: He's just starting to speak to him. He's had 2 wins, hadn't he, Sam?
9: Yeah, 2 wins. And I rang him today about something.
8: Yep.
9: Didn't answer. Then ringed me straight back.
8: Okay. 9-11-65 the Eags. 8-9-57 for the Dogs. Braden Turner with 4 goals. He's a very versatile young man.
9: Wasn't named in today's side either. Just
8: okay,
9: quality.
8: Interesting. Righto. Yeah. Imps. They are starting to get a bit of mojo, J-Mac. They had a good win at the Georgie G, 9-10-6-7. Regan Scott's proving to be a bit of a goal kicker for them. They've moved him ahead over the last couple of weeks and he's been really good.
10: Yeah, been playing in the back line for quite a few years,
8: yeah.
10: So he'd know all the tricks of the forwards now. So.
8: He would, yep. And our broadcast game for Collie and Tierney last Saturday out at Kenny Park, it was a beauty. Merbein and Redcliffs. Redcliffs led for most of the day.
10: Mm.
8: But then it was the Pies in the last quarter. What did they kick? 5 straight to 1-2, including one of the best goals I think I've seen in local footy by Anthony McDonald, Tip and Woody. Kicked three in the last quarter, and they were rocking the faithful out front of the social rooms, let me tell you.
9: Well, Tip and Woody's down in Melbourne for the G time at the G tonight.
8: Is he?
9: And Brad Scott asked him if he wanted to have a game.
8: Well, he'd probably get a go.
9: He probably would get a game, but he said no. I said, good choice.
8: Okay, there you go. So our ladder boys, so Mildura on top, 5-1, Merbein 4-2, and then we go back to a cluster of teams on three wins at South, Oyen and Imps. Then Winnie 2-3, Robinvale, Euston 2-3, Orimple, Reckless 1-4, Justin. We were talking in the green room before the show started. We wouldn't have had those two clubs down the bottom, I wouldn't have thought.
10: No, we didn't.
8: So, yes, there's a bit of work to do there. Our ball magnet of the week, runner-up was Jackson Nagel. He had 29 kicks, 5 hand passes, 34 possessions. Almost need to mint the trophy for this bloke because he's won it about 3 or 4 weeks in a row. Mitchie Rogerson, 25 kicks, 11 hand passes, 36 disposals. Only going at 52%, but he is getting a lot of the ball, isn't he?
9: Now, my question for you.
8: Yeah.
9: Is he the early favourite for the McLeod medal?
8: Well, he's got to be up there, doesn't he? He's had a great start to the season. I know the boy Oxley from Robinvale Euston racked up some good numbers in the first couple of games. But, yeah, I reckon Roger would be in the reckoning, wouldn't he?
10: Have to be.
8: Yeah. All right. Now, tips. Do we look at tips? There was one certain panellist that got 4 out of 4. Any ideas who that might have been?
9: Oh.
8: Come on, you blokes. Get on the train. Toot, toot. So I'm on 13. Sammy's on 11. And Justin's back with 8. So, I've put a bit of a gap on you early, mate. I'm happy with that.
10: About three-quarter time, there would have been a different story. But anyway, a couple of teams got run over.
8: They did. A-grade netball, Sammy.
9: A-grade netball and Wentworth. I can't even read this.
8: Come on.
9: Wentworth 52, Imps 37, Merbein 48. Just got over the line from the Tigers by 2 points, 46-48. And the D's 55, Oyen 44. 55-48, sorry. And my girls, they're up and about. Undefeated.
8: Undefeated.
9: Going to go and see them tomorrow firsthand.
8: Look out.
9: And I might even just have to just work my way onto the bench, I reckon.
8: Into the huddle.
9: Yeah. I might even just have to, just do that. 58-29 over South Mildura. And
8: what about if you lead them out through the banner at the start of the game? That would be the way to go, wouldn't it?
9: Now, I might even get a team photo with them tomorrow. So, girls, if you're listening, team photo
8: listening.
10: Paddy, no encouragement, please. Been down this track before.
9: You just don't like the limelight, I do.
8: Okay. So ladder, as you mentioned, the
9: Rombale,
8: Eagles.
9: Rombale 5-0.
8: Yep.
9: Mildura 5-1.
10: Not ladder time.
9: Shut
8: it's
9: up.
8: Ladder time. Pull yourself together.
9: We're 4-1, Oyen 3-2.
8: Yes.
9: And Merbein 2-4.
8: That'll do us, I reckon. Thank you, Sammy, for A-grade netball. Over to you, Justin, for Mega Day wrap-up, is it? Is that right?
10: Yeah, Mega Day and night, Paddy.
8: Yeah.
10: Yeah.
8: So. Did you get any feedback how they went in the cemetery match, as you described it last week?
10: Well, I can give you the scores. Right. And it was 45-35, goal-goals way.
8: Oh, it's a low scorer.
10: Yeah, Cardi.
8: It was pretty wet, granted.
10: Yeah, it was. It was a dirty old night, wasn't it? But Cardi wouldn't have liked the conditions, I wouldn't have thought.
8: They're a bit up and down at the moment, aren't they? Pretty skillful sort of a team. Yeah, they just can't string two together at the moment. What about the other games, mate?
10: The middle game was probably the pick. That was Moringa and Werrimal. So that was the closest, pretty close one, 72-58.
8: Yep.
10: So Werrimal got the chocolates.
8: Righto.
10: Talk about a sweep in the first game, though. Unfortunately, Nanji, not having a great year. 16 points to Bamble, 161.
8: Wow. That's quite a margin. Ladders.
10: Oh, yeah. So Ladders, Bamble.
8: Oh, you've crossed off the top five. Yeah. I like it. Well done.
10: Yeah, I've got glasses too. Bamble undefeated on 20 points. Cardross on 12. Mm. Werrimal 12. And then you've got, once again, that little battle for that fourth spot. So Goal with their two recent wins have jumped to 8 points. Moringa on 8, so it's just percentage between the two. And as we mentioned, Nanji are looking for their first win.
8: So the Lions are now a couple of games adrift of Bamble. That's a game they couldn't really afford to lose, really, if they want to try and become minor premiers. What have we got this weekend, mate?
10: Yeah, so this week we have round 6, and it's a special one for Moringa.
8: Okay.
10: It's their celebration of their 100th year.
8: The centenary, yes.
10: So they get to host Goal out at the lake.
8: Mm-hmm.
10: Nanji, you've got Cardross. good luck. And Bamble at home to Werribee, which I think will be the pick of the three games.
8: Yeah, you'd reckon, wouldn't you? So there you go. That's our look at the Millawa. Let's have a quick peek into two games for round seven in the Sunraysia Footy Netball League. Sam Smythe, we're going to go to Quandong Park first, the Tigers and Wentworth. I can't remember in recent memory, J-Mac, a team that's played as well as Redcliffe's have to only come up with one win. It just shows you how tough this competition is, yeah?
10: Yeah,
8: it
10: certainly does.
8: They're playing well. What did you make, Sammy, of the lineups?
9: Still no Jake Reed.
8: No.
9: And no Joel Grayling also. I saw him in the...
8: Well, you gave us the mail that he's... what's coming out of your nose there, mate? Have you got... you growing something out of there?
9: Oh, probably.
8: So Grayling potentially out for the season.
9: I think he might be, yeah, unfortunately. I saw him in the X-ray place on Monday morning and he didn't really say much. He's a quiet kid, but...
8: Yep.
9: Yeah, so that there, Jake Reed's a big loss. Yeah, but
8: young Jobbo's named across half forward. He's been in good touch on the residents.
9: But our boy kicked three goals and then went missing in the second half.
8: Our boy?
9: Bo Ridden.
8: Oh, yes. Oh, he had it on a string in the first quarter. Like, everything he touched turned to gold. He was like, on fire.
9: Bo, you're supposed to lift, mate. Win the team. When, just because you've kicked three goals, you need to lift the Tigers, mate.
8: Yep. All right, so... who are you tipping, Sam?
9: I'm going for Wenny.
8: Going for Wenny.
9: If Reckless lose this, their season might be done.
8: Okay. Sitting on the fence with that one. Justin?
3: Hello, Justin.
8: Wow, this is a conundrum for you. I can see the wheels spinning here.
9: Go on. Go to the Tigers.
8: You want to, don't you? Once more. You're going to go the Tigs?
10: Yep.
8: All right. Lock in for that one. I'm going to go for the Roos. So let's flip over to, what have we got? Oyen and Irimple. This one's at Underball, I believe, from when I looked at the draw. Mm-hmm. Kanga's going all right, I reckon.
9: I saw them last week. They didn't impress me that much.
8: Okay. Well, their second half was okay.
9: Yeah, the second half was okay, but, yeah, I just – their coach moved all right.
8: Yep. So he's had a bit of a sluggish start. Yeah, he's coming good.
9: Daniel Tung was good. He missed a goal from probably metres of the computer away.
8: Oh,
9: and
8: righto.
9: I just shook my head and I said, you need to go back and play too, son. But anyway.
8: And I see they've got the raffle out for the points and Kane Stevens can sneak in this week. So.
9: Well, I think he can play home games only.
8: Oh, is that the
9: I think that's what it is.
8: Right. Just on the Kangas, because I like to look around the leagues, Justin, and see what else is going on. And I'm always a keen viewer of what's happening in the Central Murray. Now, when we think of Oyen United, a former Kanga, Bo Schwartz, is lining up with Nia Nia West this season. I think he might have played a bit there last year. Kicked nine goals last week.
9: He absolutely killed
8: it. Nine goals. Like, he's a midfielder.
9: Yeah.
8: Well, small forward at best, but nine goals. That's a pretty decent day out, isn't it?
9: I reckon they've got about 25 teams in the middle in Central Murray.
8: Yeah, it's a fair old list. And I've been seeing a bit of stuff on the socials. A few clubs that are sort of more south are keen to get out because they don't like that many teams in the competition. Kahuna being one of those who want to maybe head down towards Heathcote or somewhere down near Bendigo. So, yeah, I feel like it's just way too many, isn't it? Like, the only good thing is everyone plays everyone once, but there's some travel. There's some really big distances to
9: travel. Well, even Adam Thompson's team, they've got to travel from...
8: Well, he's in Murrumbit, so he's got a fair bit of mileage to be doing, So, tough ask. Anyway, let's get a... should we give the Swallows a bit of a look in here because we haven't mentioned them at all. Surely they turn things around soon, don't they?
9: Well, they're a good side.
8: Oh, on paper.
9: No, Daniel Coughlin. I think he's done his groin from what I've heard today.
8: Yep.
9: I don't know how bad it is because, fortunately, I don't have his number, so I can't ring him.
8: No.
9: That's probably a good thing.
8: Good
9: but,
8: for him.
9: But, and look, Brown Bridge is back in for Irimple, so that will straighten them up in the back line.
8: Yep. And I don't mind the Blake Powell and the ruck who come across from Bridgewater. We saw him on Good Friday. Yeah. He goes well.
9: He goes all right.
8: Can they win this?
9: Down in Underball, it's a long drive.
8: It is a long drive. Come on, mate, we're running out of time.
9: Yeah, I'm going to go for Oyen.
8: That was the best sell we've had from him all year, I reckon. I'm going to go to the Swallows. I'm going to regret it, but they just got to start winning.
9: I need a couple of them, yeah.
10: I'm giving the one last chance.
8: You going to the Swallows as well? Yeah, okay, there you go. Righto, so that's the halfway stage. We're going to slip away for a few sponsor messages. And then when we do return, if he answers the phone, of course, our special guest today is Jeff Lucas. You're listening to Sammy Smythe's Footy Show on Hot FM.
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8: We've had a producer hard at work in the studio this week because we got another copyright ping for last week's show. So we had to go for something that was sort of real but not. I didn't mind that one, actually. That was pretty good.
10: Well, it's better than the last.
8: Oh, come on, mate. Anyway, special guest on the phone for us this afternoon, Jeff Lucas. Have you got us, Jeff?
16: How are you, boys?
9: How are you, Jeffrey?
10: Yep, how you going,
16: Lukey?
10: I'm
16: very well, Slammer.
9: About time you come on my show. You've given me the wide arc in the past 25 years.
16: Oh, Sam, don't be like that.
8: Now, Justin, you've got the first question, I believe.
16: We know, Sam, that you are the brains behind those other two there.

0: I'll keep that one in mind. I've been carrying them for the last 6 years for the basketball too, Lukey.
1: Come on, enough. Justin, what have you got first up?
2: Oh, first of all, Lukey, probably let's go down memory lane. And back in 1979, you saluted with the McLeod medal. And there were a couple other guys there that were standing with you on the same night, and Carrots Robertson from Reckless and Johnny White from Ogun when they were in the league. Just take us through your memories back from that season in particular.
3: I've openly admitted this, that I probably won it under false pretenses, because back then you won it on a countback. And the three of us drew, but because I had more three votes than they did, I was made the winner. But I've always said this to everybody. Carrots Robertson was probably the best player in the St. Rosia Football League for probably 10 years in a row. I think he won 9 best and fairest at Redcliffe. And I'm happy to tell him every morning I see him, I actually robbed him. He's a policeman and I robbed him.
0: That's the first time you've admitted that.
3: No, it's true. I was lucky.
1: Tell us a bit about your time at Mildura, Jeff. Obviously some pretty decent players that would have rubbed shoulders with you down there at number one.
3: It was interesting because I came home in 79 and I'd played at South Mildura to 75 and went to Melbourne for 3 years and was lucky enough to play VFA footy for 3 years. And in those days, it was a very, very tough competition to play in. If you belted someone, you could be absolutely sure that 10 blokes would belt you before the game was finished. And I came home and I didn't know anybody at South. And John Groves, and I think it was Peter Maloney, come and talked to me about whether I'd be interested in being the assistant coach at Imps. And I said to John, look, you're a terrific bloke, but I've got to be honest, when you play footy at South, the first thing they teach you is to hate Imps. So I said, I could never, ever come to Imps, but thanks for the invitation. But I played, I worked at the post office with Peter Manolis, who's the late and great, was a very good footballer, basketballer, and an even better commentator. Mm. And Michael Pullen was a good mate of mine. He was best man at my wedding, and they both said, why don't you come to Mildura? So it's because of those two that I actually ended up there, and they had a new coach, which was Colin Chester, who kicked 139 goals in either the first or the second season, and a lot of people said he was good, but people forget the two blokes who were playing half-forward flanks those days. One was Jeff Martin, and the other was Trevor Rolls.
1: Yeah.
3: And Chester used to lead, and they just hit him lace up in front, running flat out, and that's probably the reason he kicked 139, but Jeff Martin was an incredible player that was there. Terry Fitzgerald played there, and he'd been at Hawthorn and South Mildura. He was a great player. And then there was a lot of blokes there that were just from blue blood Mildura families. Brad Morgan, you know, grew up in that place. Steve Garsett, these type of blokes. David Penny, they were incredible players. But the unfortunate part, when we got to the grand final, we had to play Redcliffe, which were coached by Mark Cross and Jeff Scott. And I think that was their first or second year that those two guys had come here from Williamstown. Crossy had played for the Western Bulldogs before that. Crossy actually has a record that's probably unique. He started in the under-19s as a 16 or 17-year-old that year. And by halfway through the year, he'd been in the under-19s. He'd played seconds, and he was into the seniors in the 1 year. And he upset somebody and went backwards just as quick as he went forward. But Mark Cross was one hell of a player. And at the same time, Redcliffe recruited blokes like Craig Chislett, who was a goal player but did a pre-season with St Kilda and only just missed the cut at the end of the season. Bert Keeble came home. And Alan Hassell was there as well. And those two were just probably the best two key defenders in the competition. And I played in 2 grand finals for Mildura in 80 and 81, and we got absolutely wiped by Redcliffe both times. But footy in Mildura was pretty good in those days, but Redcliffe, they had a side that would have matched most country sides, I'd reckon.
2: Yeah, and my recollection of those games and watching from the stands, Lukey, was the rivalry between the two clubs. They're obviously respectful off the field, but by golly, they used to get it on and get it down, and a few pretty willing guys from both teams.
3: Yeah, Redcliffe also in that era, they bred some kids out there that were stunning, like Roy Oldham, I think, played at centre-half back, Wally Collett. These guys were 6'3". And then they had 3 Bowens playing in that side. Towser Bowen played in it. The natural talent, and the Roaders were there as well. I mean, their natural talent was just outstanding.

0: And really, I mean, we would have had to be very, very lucky to ever beat them. I mean, the second year, we probably should have beat them. That was the best chance we had. And we went down by a couple of goals, but we were competitive the second year. But and then the year after that, Mildura, and I made the decision to go and coach Gol-Gol. Mildura actually won the flag the next year, and I'm pretty sure it was Redcliffe they beat. I mean, Redcliffe had lost a few players by then, but they were. And then you've got to remember that after that, Mark Cross went to Imperials and took them to premierships and turned them from an average team into an absolute super side. They were just as good as Redcliffe Stadium side.
1: Lukey, you're still involved in the Red Hots these days, mate. I know you're always keen on the trots down there at number one.
0: Not on a local level. I've got a couple that I part own down south. These days, we get older, Paddy, as you know, and we do enjoy travelling. We get in a caravan. We'll be gone at the end of this month. We'll go and do that for 3 months. And then my youngest daughter married a Sri Lankan, and he's now been here about 10 years, and none of us have ever been to Sri Lanka, so the whole lot, my other daughter and her family, were all going to Sri Lanka in September. So
2: beautiful.
0: We try and do that a lot, so it doesn't make a lot of time to go and watch footy, and it doesn't make a lot of time to be involved in harness racing. But I have got three grandkids playing footy. I've got a 13-year-old girl playing under 14s from Mildura. I've got a 10-year-old playing under 12s from Mildura, a boy, and an 8-year-old boy who's playing at South Mildura, where I started. So they've spread themselves around where I once was. I just hope they go on and I can watch them for years to come, but time will tell.
2: No worries. Okay, Lukey, now a little bit of less about you and a little bit more about our panellist, Sammy Smythe, here. So, Paddy.
0: Now, Sammy, tell me something. Have you ever broken 150 yet on the golf course?
3: Yes.
2: we probably want to talk about figures that might be even a little bit higher than that. Now, Sammy's given us a little bit of information.
0: He's talking about 160 kilos now.
2: Well, no, he's not topping that yet. But there was one day he said that he played cricket, and he was playing cricket with your good self, and that was for the mighty Mildura East. And Sammy said that you had a lot of faith in his fielding ability, and you may have put him out on the boundary, and there may have been an opportunity to catch Ronnie Casey out before he made 200, but unfortunately...
0: That is true. Sammy saw the ball coming and run away from it.
3: Oh, no.
0: That was the first time. Then we decided, I think we were playing against Moore Boone, and Brian Setnich won the bad cricketer. And I thought, well, where can I hide Sam? So I fielded him about 4 foot from the bat, right next to the wicket. And I thought, if Brian Setnich belts it, Sam won't have time to get out of the way. You're not going to believe this. Brian Setnich belted straight through him, and Sam rolled his guts over. And when he came up, the ball was still there, and he caught it.
3: Oh! I can't remember that one, but I'll take it.
0: The only catch he ever took in his life.
3: Oh, and I was a shocking batter and a terrible bowler, too.
0: Mm. Well, you made Robert Smith look good at batting and bowling.
3: Yeah, true.
1: Lukey, thanks so much for joining us, mate. As Sammy suggested, he's tried to get you on for a long time, and I think he's pretty happy that you've been a part of the footy show in season 2026, mate. All the best with the upcoming travels, and we'll catch up with you soon.
0: No worries. Best of luck. Thanks, boys.
2: See you, Lukey.
1: There he is, Jeff Lucas. He had some stories to tell, Justin, one that we weren't factoring into the run sheet either.
2: No.
3: I can't remember that, to be honest. I'll take it.
1: I'm sure you bloody will. Anyway, let's move on. What have we got? Broadcast game tomorrow for Colley and Tierney. Match of the day. It's South Mildura, and it's Mildura at the Mildura Sporting Precinct. We haven't seen the Dogs since Good Friday, so it's been a while. Now, the D's are flying. They're going beautifully. But, gee, they've got some injury worries at the moment.
3: They've got some very big injuries. And I think Mark Alvey will be looking at 5 o'clock tomorrow afternoon.
1: Yep.
3: To have a good, well-earned rest. He's spoke to him a couple of times this week about different issues and had a laugh. And I said, can you wait till Friday, Saturday? He goes, nah.
1: Oh,
3: is he even going to give the boys a week off?
1: Really?
3: Yeah.
1: Gee whiz, that's
3: if I was them, I would be running them absolutely flat out.
1: Well, but you would.
3: I think because they've got more injuries than more injuries than the emergency apartment. But anyway, that's, look, I don't know who to tip.
1: really. I mean, as I said, Mildura have got quite a few out, but they still look pretty decent on paper. There's still plenty of talent there, Justin.
3: No Sam Carriage. I was talking to him in the change rooms at halftime while Mark Alvey was talking last week. I said, oh, Maxi Kiel's on fire. And he goes, turns around and goes, yeah, because I'm not out there and he's warming up the forward line for me.
1: Oh, is that right? So why is he not playing tomorrow?
3: I think he might still have a bit of a hammy.
1: Yeah, okay.
3: And he's soft too.
1: There's a few doubts about a couple of others that might be lined up here on our website schedule. Maybe someone down back who's pretty influential. We won't mention his name. Mm. He might be the vice captain. We won't mention his name. So it's going to be a tough assignment. I mean, South, apart from Jordan Nagel and probably the big fella Brooks in the ruck, you feel like they're almost at full strength, aren't they?
3: According to the Mildura coach, they are. That's how much he...
1: How would he know?
3: Well, he's all over it. Honestly, he's the coaching magnet of St Rangers, that kid, that guy.
1: Was he out watching them training last
3: night?
1: Well,
3: I don't know. He knew everything about them today, but it wouldn't surprise me. But no, look.
1: Who are you going to back, Sam?
3: You two boys go first. I'll have a think about it.
1: What?
2: What, you worried about my tips, are you?
3: Really? I'm going to go for South.
1: Right.
3: Not with confidence. Sorry, okay. Mark, but what you've said to me today, I reckon you'll give them a run for their money.
1: Yep.
3: And Mitch Rodson, BOG again, 40 possessions.
1: 40? Jesus.
2: Here's how you do it. South.
1: You're going for South?
2: Yeah.
1: Are you?
2: Yeah, they played all right last week.
1: Righto. Well, I'm going to stay with the Ds just to hopefully keep my lead on top of the table. Last game is Imperials, Robinvale, Euston. It's the big freeze game at number 3, Justin. Great cause. Mm. Actually bumped into me at Collycote. Excuse me. Clear my throat. Bumped into Mia this morning. We had a couple of big freeze buckets that we used last weekend that she needed for an event later on this afternoon. She's really excited about what's going to be happening out there at number 3. Going to be a big day, Sam.
3: It is going to be a big day. And
2: how are they going to set it up, Paddy? Any idea?
1: I've got no idea. Yeah. That'll be up to Stafford and his hierarchy to be able to apportion the right space.
3: Talking about Stafford.
1: Oh, here we go. Yeah.
3: The Imps rooms, absolutely first class. Full credit to the Imperials Footy Club.
1: Didn't we say that about 3 weeks ago?
3: Yeah, but I hadn't seen them.
2: Late to the party.
3: I hadn't seen them.
1: Okay. So, no, they're very impressive.
3: Yeah.
1: Robinvale Euston, the sleepers in the pack, I think, aren't they? They were slow, but they're starting to get some momentum now, aren't they? They're going to be a team to watch in the back half of the year, do you think, Justin?
2: Maybe.
1: Or you're not sure?
2: Well...
1: How could they line? How can the McLeod medalist from last year be starting on the bench? That
3: exactly what I said to Donny Fowler.
1: That can't
3: today.
1: Be right, can it?
3: He goes, it's matchups. I said, all right, Donny.
2: He's not going to match you
3: so
2: up.
3: So now I've got a bet with Donny Fowler.
1: Right.
3: That if South Mildura beat Mildura tomorrow, he's going to pick me up next Thursday, and I've got to go and do a full training with Romvale. And if South Mildura beat Mildura, he's gonna pay me three 30-pack Diet Coke.
1: Now you've mentioned that because I didn't have that on the run sheet, and we're almost out of time. There was a big story that broke, and it hit our WhatsApp page, and I'm just going to try and retrieve it here. Just give me 1 second. Headlines read: National Emergency. Global Diet Coke panic. Is it true that there's no Diet Cokes available at any Ritchie supermarket in town? I've heard a whisper that you've cleaned them out.
2: Staff discount was applied.
3: No, I got two today.
1: We've got to hurry up because we're nearly out of time. Who
3: I'm
1: you
3: going
1: tipping?
3: For Robinvale.
1: Robinvale for Sam. Justin?
2: Imps.
1: Imps. I'm going the Eags. Time for Song of the Week, Sammy. What do you got?
3: Eagle Rocket Man by Elton John.
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0: latest news on the hour.
1: Minister insists there are no tax change measures that are going to hurt inheritances as the federal government leaves the door open to tweaking discretionary trust tax reforms. It's reported the government is considering a reversal or amendments to its move to include discretionary testamentary trusts in its minimum 30% tax on discretionary trusts. Anthony Albanese says it's always been the plan to have consultation about the changes. The federal opposition leader has come under fire after Liberal Senator Jacinta Nambunjimba-Price appeared on a Conservative podcast agreeing with comments from the host who claimed hundreds of thousands of immigrants are flooding into the country. Senator Price has denied she agreed with the podcaster, saying her concerns are not about race. Angus Taylor says the Liberal Party needs to branch out to such platforms.
2: She didn't agree with a 700-word question.
3: Was it appropriate that she was on the podcast at all?
2: You know, we have to talk to all Australians, whether we agree with them or not.
1: A new review has found the Defence Department is not well placed to extend the life of submarines. Lewis Donaldson reports.
4: The Australian National Audit Office released the report into the life of type extension plan for the Navy's Collins-class submarines, which would get an extra decade of service before AUKUS nuclear submarines arrive. The existing submarines were built in the 1980s and were due to retire this year, but the plan changed after the Morrison government cancelled the $90 billion French submarine program before announcing AUKUS. The report found the upgrades would take submarines out of service and would leave a crucial capability gap and would risk delays.
1: The Trump administration says the likelihood of a peaceful agreement with Cuba is not high, with reports the US is pushing for regime change. This week, former President Raul Castro was indicted on murder charges dating back to the alleged killing of US nationals in 1996. It's a move being welcomed by Cuban Americans. Secretary of State Marco Rubio says Washington is waiting for a change of heart in negotiations with Cuba.
5: The president's preference is always a negotiated agreement that's peaceful. That's always our preference. That remains our preference with Cuba. I'm just being honest with you. You know, the likelihood of that happening, given who we're dealing with right now, is not high. But if they have a change of heart, you know, we're here. And in the meantime, we'll keep doing what we need to do.
1: $14.6 million in federal funding has been committed for diabetes research in Victoria. The Australian Centre for Accelerating Diabetes Innovations says it's one of the biggest investments in research and will go towards reducing the impact on people, families, communities and health systems. The 10-year collaboration agreement will work towards the latest treatments and breakthroughs. The Long Walk NAM is underway in Melbourne today, an event bringing people together to stand in solidarity with Aboriginal and Torres Strait Islander communities. The Walk to the G is inspired by AFL great Michael Long's walk to Canberra in 2004. Yorta Yorta Man, singer-songwriter and didgeridoo player Scott Darlow is one of the performers to take centre stage. And top-rating US talk show host Stephen Colbert has presented his final show.
6: No, we were lucky enough to be here for the last 11 years. Yes. All right, that was...
7: You can't take this for granted.
1: The show has been critical of President Donald Trump in recent years. The axing was announced last year while parent company Paramount was seeking the Trump administration's approval for a media merger. To sport now and in the NRL, the Bulldogs will welcome back Jacob Carraz for tonight's clash against the Melbourne Storm. The Bulldogs are experiencing their worst losing streak since the 2022 season. Both sides are without key playmakers due to origin duties.
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1: The only man down was Nigel Lockyer. He hangs onto it. He's about 65 out on the social room side. Here comes McDonald Tip and Woody. Gets the push off. Gets onto his right boot. Sells the chocolates. Comes inside.
2: No!
1: On the left, Willie. Oh, you betcha he will.
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1: Activists who were aboard the Global Samud Flotilla have alleged some participants were beaten and tortured by the Israel Defense Forces after the flotilla was intercepted. The boats were on course attempting to cross a military blockade into Gaza with aid. 11 Australians were on board. After being detained, they have arrived in Turkey. Zach Schofield is one activist. He claims the group was mistreated.
2: We received pretty rough treatment, but it was nothing compared to the treatment of people that came later. I have friends who were shocked with tasers, stun guns for extended periods of time just on entry to prison.
1: Tributes are flowing for an Australian man who died falling from a mountain walking to the Inca Trail to Machu Picchu. Matthew Payton was a Victoria Police sergeant and instructor and was 52 years old. In a statement, Mr. Payton's family said they are shattered by this loss, and family was one of the most important things to Matt, and he was dedicated to his wife of 31 years and three children. Victoria Police says Matt had a passion for teaching recruits and was due to start in a senior sergeant position next month. The federal government has launched a round of consultation to develop the second action plan against domestic violence. The Prime Minister has come under pressure this week amid calls for a royal commission into femicide. Social Services Minister Tanya Plibersek told the ABC there's still too much violence in society.
3: We've had some progress in reducing some types of violence, but we see new and emerging forms of violence and new and emerging threats all the time. So we need to continue to update what we're doing.
1: And if you or anyone you know needs support, call 1-800-RESPECT on 1-800-737 732. The federal opposition is calling on the government not to allow entry to another group of women and children linked with Islamic State. It's understood the group boarded a bus from a Syrian refugee camp to Damascus, where they will board a flight to Australia. National Senate leader Bridget McKenzie told Sky News the group may not be aware of previous arrests of women who arrived earlier this month.
4: I think there are, again, the same questions that need to be asked and answered. What is the government doing to ensure that Australians are protected? Have the communities that these women and almost adult children are going into aware of this risk?
1: A festival providing a platform for deaf and hard of hearing filmmakers gets underway tonight in Canberra. The National Film and Sound Archive says while there has been an increase in films with Auslan dialogue, many films about deafness are still not written by deaf creators. Organiser of the Sign on Screen event, Sharon Cleary, told National Radio News the festival hopes to inspire deaf people to pursue careers in film.
5: Well, this is definitely our hope. It is certainly about encouraging others to come forward, and in fact there was a lovely event that was part of the festival lead-up where children from deaf and hard of hearing families throughout Canberra gathered together and an intention to see if this inspired them, the possibility of making their own content.
1: And in NRL tonight, the Bulldogs face the Storm at Stadium Australia. And in AFL, it's Richmond against Essendon at the MCG, then Fremantle take on St Kilda in Perth. Rain on the way for inland Australia and the east coast. The Weather Bureau's Angus Hines has the forecast.
6: In the future days, Sunday and early next week, this weather system will bring rain to many other areas. But on Saturday, it's high pressure and settled conditions in the west, high pressure in the Tasman, bringing mostly settled conditions through southeastern Australia and continued showers for the New South Wales coast.
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No, my, hi, my. This is Stevie, and you're listening to Tūmeke Timer. It's an excellent time for Kiwi music. So today, I've got a few things that I want to discuss. We'll be discussing the Split Enz concert in Sydney. The great sausage sizzle debate. Unity Speech Awards that were held in New Zealand. And now I am going to talk about Rūmaki Cafe. So this is a new cafe that's going to be opening up at the end of July. Now, this cafe has polarised the community because of its unusual way of doing things. So it's going to be New Zealand's first fully immersive Te Reo Māori cafe. And it's going to operate under a strict no English spoken rule. So if you don't know, New Zealand has New Zealand has three languages. The three languages are English, Māori, Te Reo Māori, and sign language. So to be a Te Reo Māori cafe, I can't see a problem with this. However, some people have. And some of the discussion has been that some are saying that praising the project because it's building culture and it's innovative and it'll be a great tourism, have great tourism outcomes, I believe, because it's being opened in Rotorua, which is a tourism mecca anyway. However, right-wing commentators and online critics have questioned it, and I just don't get it, because if you don't want to go there, don't go there. But, you know, they've had abuse regarding its English exclusion policy. And they've said it, labelling it exclusive when it's not. So part of it will be that they're going to support beginners. They're going to have, signs up. And basically, you'll be able to say, you know, don't know anything, or, you know, you want to practice te reo. I work with the multicultural community, and we have English conversations. So is that not fully immersive in itself? And so there'll be cues. And I just think, what an awesome opportunity to just practice and have a go. They'll have a menu from high-profile Māori chefs. And yes, those that are for it see her as a visionary, Maraka Davies, for founding this cafe, which will open on the 30th of July. So well done. And I really hope that it goes well for Maraka and her staff. We will be listening to We Made It by 660 very shortly.

0: Hi, you're back with Stevie, and this is To Make Your Timer on Hot FM. That was I Hope I Never by Split Enz, and it's a real song that you should be sitting in the car, which I hope you are, and you turn it up loud and you just blare it out. It was also the encore for the performance they did in the TikTok Entertainment Centre that the Bernard Zuhl from The Age did an opinion piece on. So I'm just going to pick his highlights out because I never got to see it and I'm a little bit bummed about that. They said with that Hope I Never, because it was the encore piece, it was emotional, slightly imperfect performance that added vulnerability and impact. Isn't that just so cool? But the there was a few mistakes. I reckon that you'd have to be a hardcore listener of Split Enz to really pick that up. They came out in bold Crombie-designed outfits, so they had all the 70s type things with like loud checks, bright patterns and stripes. They did a strong, energetic start, which he says is a biff bang pow. And they did all their, all your favourites, like Six Monks in a Leaky Boat, I See Red, I Got You, Hard Act to Follow, all of them. They were quirky. The four original members were there, and they had two additional members for the bass and the drums. But overall impression was it was a fun musical talent, and they had audience connection, and it celebrated both imperfection and artistry. And wow, I just think that that's just such a neat write-up of a band that, yeah, I was bopping to as a kid. So thank you, Split Enz, for coming back. I know you've just done New Zealand and you're currently doing Australia, so well done. After the sponsor messages, we've got Nature by the Mutton Birds.
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0: Kia ora, you're back with Stevie on To Make Your Timer. This is Hot FM. Okay, so my next interesting debate is about the sausage sizzle. And yes, it's like the pavlova thing, but with snacks, because sausage sizzles are a very popular tradition in Australia and New Zealand. And we do them to raise money. It's typically sausage in white bread with onions, mustard or tomato sauce. Though in Australia you have barbecue sauce. I'm not too fussed on that. Each their own though. So the debate over the origin. Australia often claims ownership of the sausage sizzle. However, there are some historians and journalists that say, well, they say it's uniquely Australian, but New Zealand has strong historical evidence that it came from New Zealand. So in 1939 in Kaitaia, New Zealand, so that's up north of the North Island, sausages were served in a slice of bread at a rugby tournament due to a bun shortage. It was described as a new style of hot dog, and we believe that it was likely the first example of the modern sausage and bread idea. In 1942, early sausage sizzles recorded was in Hikarangi at an orphanage event, again up north in the North Island. And in 1942, Moni Menzies, 18, Hamilton, held a charity sausage sizzle, and her effort was to support World War II fundraising efforts. Now, they're saying that's possibly the first charity sausage sizzle. Australia's record, though, was in 1946, so 4 years later, the first recorded Australian charity sausage sizzle was in Forbes, New South Wales, and it was held to collect supplies for post-war England. So no matter where it came from, though, New Zealand, Aotearoa is saying it's ours, we may have had the earlier origins, especially for fundraisers, but both countries helped shape the tradition. And sausage sizzles are ultimately about community and giving back. And especially after this week of celebrating volunteers, I mean, those people that are standing there at those sausage sizzles are volunteers, and buying one supports your local groups and causes. So continue eating those sausages and bread, and if you are into barbecue sauce, have that. But I like tomato sauce with my sausage and onion. After the sponsor messages, we will be listening to Ready to Ride by Hori Shaw and Te Wehe. 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
3: The only man down was Nigel Lockyer. He hangs onto it. He's about 65 out on the social room side. And here comes McDonald Tip and Woody. Gets the push off. Gets onto his right boot. Sells the chocolates. Comes inside.
4: No!
3: On the left, Willie! Oh, you betcha he will!
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Hey, you're back with Stevie. That was Nijin Mystic with Unity. And talking about Unity, they held in Ōtara the 2026 Race Unity Speech Awards for Rangatihi, which is the youth, and it was sponsored by the New Zealand Police. And they've been a sponsor of this speech, the speech awards, Race Unity, since 2008. And the event itself celebrates unity, diversity and belonging. So why I know about it is, you know, you're scrolling through social media and hello, Amanjot Singh popped up. And I thought, what's this? And wow, what a fabulous speech. Absolutely. If it comes up or search it, beautiful, absolutely beautiful. So he's year 13 student and head boy for Hastings Boys High School, and he won the award. And his winning speech was titled A Courtroom of Life, and he used the courtroom metaphor to challenge bias and assumptions and encouraged people to reflect on unconscious bias or prejudice. Now, I've picked up what he actually said, and it's a great example of thinking about your own unconscious

0: bias. And what he said in his speech was, close your eyes for a moment. Imagine a taxi driver, a fast food worker, someone stacking shelves late at night. Now, ask yourself, who did you see? Because I never described a face, and yet most of us saw colour. It was just so thought-provoking. So I really encourage you to listen to it. It is fantastic. The Assistant Commissioner, Tim Anderson, he said that this year's speakers showed incredible courage and insight, and that they are the leaders of today and tomorrow, which I hope they really are. The event had 21 finalists from 19 different ethnic backgrounds, and all up there was something like, I'm sure I wrote it down here somewhere, 193 entries, which was a 20% increase from the previous year, and 126 students competed across 20 regional heats. This is just absolutely beautiful. So the purpose of the awards is for young people to share ideas on unity and inclusion and promote cultural understanding. And it highlights the importance of youth voices in shaping Aotearoa's future. Hey, that's me for now. I'm away next week and maybe the following Friday. We'll see. But I will be back. Ka kite anō whānau. You've been listening to Tūmeke Taima. It's an excellent time. Well, it's been an excellent time for Kiwi music. This is Stevie, and you're listening to Hot FM.
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0: latest news on the hour.
1: Not be affected by tax reforms as the government faces pressure not to rush the changes through Parliament. Venture capitalists say the proposal to remove the 50% capital gains tax discount would cause capital and talent to leave Australia and set up elsewhere, while others are calling for the exclusion of discretionary testamentary trusts in a new 30% tax. Anthony Albanese says the government will complete consultation.
2: There's no measures in there that are going to hurt inheritances. So we'll work through it. The legislation, we've said, will be introduced in the second half of the year on trusts. There'll be a consultation period about that.
1: The National Aboriginal Community Controlled Health Organisation says the federal government should have acted sooner to contain an outbreak of diphtheria in the Northern Territory and some other states. Health Minister Mark Butler today admitted something has gone wrong for the outbreak to occur, with reports of overcrowding and poor living conditions in remote Indigenous communities affected by the outbreak. Over 230 diphtheria cases have been recorded nationwide, with most cases in the Top End and other infections in WA, South Australia and Queensland. There are reports the federal government was not aware another group of Australian women and children connected with Islamic State were planning to return home. The group has boarded a bus to Damascus, where it's expected they'll attempt to fly to Australia. An advocacy group for parents, caregivers and children has echoed calls from a New South Wales state inquiry to overhaul the childcare funding model. The New South Wales parliamentary inquiry handed down 35 recommendations, which also criticised the role of developers in new childcare builds and found Australian childcare is of the most expensive services in the world. CEO of the Parenthood, Georgie Dent, told the ABC subsidies are making inequality worse.
3: It has created a situation where supply of early education and care is largely determined by parents' income. So if you live in a wealthier area, you are more likely to have services available than if you live in a lower income area. So we have inequitable access because of the childcare subsidy.
1: The South Australian branch of the Australian Medical Association is calling for the introduction of a minimum riding age of 16 for e-bikes. The association is also calling for a lowering of the speed limit in shared path areas and limiting the power wattage so bikes can't be driven faster than 25 kilometres per hour. They're all measures being considered either by Queensland or New South Wales state governments. The SA government has planned to review existing legislation. Volunteer turtle trackers in Queensland are celebrating another successful turtle nesting season. Shannon Kirkwood reports.
4: Moreton Bay is home to six of the world's seven species of marine turtles. The city of Moreton Bay says in the 6 months to April, volunteers identified a total of 26 loggerhead turtle nests on Bribie Island. The data has been released ahead of tomorrow's World Turtle Day. The council says it's implemented a number of measures to protect marine turtles during the breeding season. Rising sand temperatures are making more of the state's nesting beaches warmer, which is creating a feminisation of turtle populations. The region offers lower temperatures compared to the far north. The council says that is encouraging more male hatchlings, which will strengthen marine turtles' abilities to breed in the future.
1: And Kaelin Ponga says he is confident in his abilities after being selected over Reece Walsh for the coveted number one Maroons jersey. Ponga's performance for Newcastle prompted coach Billy Slater to make the decision, saying he's in his career sweet spot.
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1: Who were on board the Global Sumud Flotilla are alleging they were treated worse than animals by IDF officers. The flotilla aimed to cross a military blockade to deliver aid to Gaza, but it was intercepted by Israeli Defence Forces at sea. 11 Australians were deported to Turkey after being detained. Activist Dr. Bianca Webb-Pullman told Turkish news agency Anadolu they were forced to hear the Israeli national anthem multiple times over.
2: Like a yard with containers around it, no mattresses. My boat, we had none of the severe violence that happened on the second boat, but once we got back to the port, we were dragged off the boat, forced into a stress position.
1: UK police have repeated their call for information while investigating Andrew Mountbatten Windsor on suspicions of misconduct in public office. The investigation was sparked by the partial release of files by the US into the former prince's relationship with late financier Jeffrey Epstein. It's understood police are concerned people might not be aware the investigation spans more than just allegations. The former prince shared a confidential trade report with Epstein. Queensland Premier David Crisafulli says he has been assured the Olympics Minister Tim Mander has been truthful amid an AFP investigation. Minister Mander has denied wrongdoing after being referred to the Australian Federal Police for criminal investigation over allegations he falsely enrolled to vote at a staffer's house. David Crisafulli says he'll leave it to the federal agency to investigate.
3: He's assured me that he's been truthful, and now it's up to the AFP to investigate that, and I think that's a fair and reasonable process. It's what I said to you from the start, and it's what I remain consistent with today.
1: An Australian man who died falling from the Inca Trail to Machu Picchu is being remembered as having a passion for teaching and travelling. Sergeant Matthew Payton joined Victoria Police in 2009 and became an instructor in 2017. The Police Association of Victoria says staff and members have been left shocked and saddened by his death. He was 52. A new review has found the Defence Department is not well placed to extend the life of submarines. Lewis Donaldson reports.
4: The Australian National Audit Office released the report into the Life of Type Extension Plan for the Navy's Collins-class submarines, which would get an extra decade of service before AUKUS nuclear submarines arrive. The existing submarines were built in the 1980s and were due to retire this year, but the plan changed after the Morrison government cancelled the $90 billion French submarine program before announcing AUKUS. The report found the upgrades would take submarines out of service and would leave a crucial capability gap and would risk delays.
1: Drone shows will feature at this year's Vivid program in Sydney, which starts tonight. The Festival of Lights has proven so popular in recent years, the program has been extended to avoid crowd crush fears. Organiser Brett Sheehy says the program has been carefully designed with crowd control in mind.
5: When you're talking about audiences of 2.5 million people, crowd movement, safety, security.
1: And an artist-in-residence program will commence at Brisbane's Powerhouse Cultural Centre. The program will begin with Rachel Burke, an artist known for her use of colour, tactile materials and handmade embellishment in wearable art, performance installations and participatory craft. Public workshops will include zine making, badge making and a melty bead keychain workshop. Turning to sport now, and Richmond players have been asked to treat tonight's dream time at the G Clash like a final. The side sits last on the AFL ladder and this week released an injury list featuring 18 players.
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3: 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Drink driving? Dumb. Not wearing a seatbelt? Dumb. Texting? Dumb. You mob get the picture. I wouldn't do dumb stuff like that on the stage. So what makes you think you can do those things when you're behind the wheel? Performing is not a matter of life or death, but driving is.
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1: The only man down was Nigel Lockyer. He hangs onto it. He's about 65 out on the social room side. And here comes McDonald Tip and Woody. Gets the push off. Gets onto his right boot. Sells the chocolates. Comes inside.
2: No!
1: On the left, Willie. 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
6: Balloons over Mildura will bring our skies to life from Saturday, July 4 until Sunday, July 12. 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
1: Looks to hand it off, but just pops the pass to Picone. 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
0: What about that?
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0: You are listening to Friday Night Mayhem.
1: Woohoo. Let's get the party started.
0: There's a couple of parties, actually. Look, tell us what you're doing this weekend, first and foremost.
1: Parties. We'll be partying Adelaide tomorrow. We'll be Suspended Animation is making an appearance at the Adelaide Metal United Down Under.
0: Bloody oath.
1: Yeah, so that's been put on by Metal Ruse and also local promoters in Adelaide, Realm of Thorns, Cindy
0: yeah,
1: and Ethan.
0: Yeah, I've heard of them. Yeah, cool.
1: So, yeah, we're looking forward to that one. We'll be hitting the road in the morning. And
0: amazing. Massive shout to, is it Ethan?
1: Ethan and Cindy, yep.
0: Yeah, that's so cool. And so who's headlining this one, or is there no headliner?
1: Yeah,
0: so
1: I guess, well, Hell Machine are top of the bill, so.
0: Cool.
1: Let's call it a Hell Machine headline.
0: Yeah, a bit of black metal.
1: Yeah, so that'll be cool. There's a heap of bands. I think it's like 12 or something.
0: Nice.
1: Don't ask me to rattle them all off right now. I could name a handful, but
0: that's cool. We can have a little Google soon. But that sounds so cool. So did you apply to be as part of this lineup, or were you contacted?
1: Ethan reached out.
0: Wow.
1: Yeah, formed a bit of a relationship with those guys and played on some of their shows before, like Blood Sacrifice with them last year. And I think there's a couple others. But, so that was really cool.
0: You guys have punched out quite a few gigs last year.
1: Yeah, and it seems like this year's been a bit slow, but I tell you what, it's ramping up.
0: Oh, you've had one this year. You had January.
1: Yeah, and Melbourne.
0: Yeah.
1: Earlier this month. Oh, goodness, I can't even remember.
0: And then we've got one coming up in 2 weeks, Friday, June the 5th.
1: That's
0: at
1: right.
0: The Sets. Hell yeah.
1: Yeah, welcome to hell.
0: Welcome to hell of Mildura.
1: Oh, yeah.
0: And I think that this is quite the hellish part. You know, people bitch and whinge about, oh, Mildura, it's so hot. But I think hell's the opposite way. It's it's the cold version of hell at the moment.
1: Yeah, absolutely.
0: So come in and warm the fuck up.
1: Yeah, absolutely. Come and see. What do we got? We've got
0: The Maledict. Are they headlining, or is it Suffer the Avenue?
1: Well, technically it's us.
0: Or is it you guys?
1: Suspended.
0: Yeah.
1: We're on on last, so technically us. But I thought, you know, why not?
0: Yeah.
1: Give us a headliner show.
0: Yeah. Look, DIY. Do it yourself. Yeah. If you build it, they will come.
1: Yeah. So, yeah, Suffer the Avenue from Adelaide. So it's cool to get them over here. They're playing a show in Bendigo the next day.
0: Oh, wow.
1: Yeah, legends. So, like, I saw that pop up. I'm like, oh, I wonder if they want to stop over on the way. And that's how this show all came about, just with that little idea. And, yeah, so we've also got, The Maledict.
0: Yep.
1: It's really cool that they're starting up again.
0: Yes.
1: And there's a new group that's called At End's Edge.
0: At End's Edge, yes. This is their first show.
1: Yeah, it's their first show. Yeah, they're only, I think they're 16.
0: Yep, they're a bunch of young fellas.
1: Yeah, and so pretty excited to see what they come up with.
0: Yeah, it's going to be cool.
1: Yeah, they'll be on first. And also, they're not very good.
0: Oh, which one's that? Oh, I think I know.
1: And Cult of Solaris.
0: Ugh, not them.
1: Oh, God.
0: Yuck.
1: No, you guys are awesome.
0: We heard the lead singer's a total flog, but apart from that, the band's okay, you know?
1: I guess so. No, it's always...
0: No, guys, seriously. And Cult of Solaris rock.
1: Absolutely. And they're actually playing. You're actually playing. Next weekend as well.
0: Yep, so we've got a double Solaris slam. So if you're missing your little bit of sun, bit of heat, we're going to bring that. Suffer the Avenue. I actually Googled what the frick an avenue is because I know what revenue is. Lord, do I know what revenue is. And I know what an avenue is. So I feel like it's a meet between the two words.
1: I haven't looked it up.
0: I've got to ask them in person, what the fuck is an avenue?
1: Yeah, I don't know.
0: And why is it suffering?
1: That poor avenue. Not sure, but I'm super keen to see him throw down, that's for sure.
0: Hell yeah. So a new song for you guys as well. Well, this year's release.
1: Yeah, like we've played it plenty of times at our shows, but in terms of an official release or single, it's been released on our EP,
0: which you can find on the camp of the band.
1: Yeah, or Bandcamp.
0: Yeah.
1: Or just shoot us a message on Facebook or Insta. But yeah, it's the 3-track EP, aptly named, because there is 3 tracks on it.
0: Wow, who would have guessed that?
1: I know. That took a lot of market research, millions spent on that.
0: Oh, I can imagine. Now, is there a 1 17-minute song or something on that?
1: No. But what do we got? 9? Oh, no, it'd be probably close to 15 minutes all up with all of them.
0: And I love the distressed cover on it. It's giving Metallica's Black Album.
1: You know, that was pointed out to me after the fact, and I'm like, I didn't really mean that.
0: It's not a blatant, it's not a rip-off. It's just kind of a subtle nod to,
1: if there was, if on the suspended animation logo it was a bit more of opacity.
0: Yeah.
1: And you could barely see it, then perhaps, but yeah.
0: Yeah.
1: But it is only $6.66, ooh, evil.
0: Or if you want to donate $66.60, there's that as well.
1: You can round it up to $7 if you want.
0: Yeah, very nice.
1: You can round it down. It's all good.
0: Oh, you don't mess with the devil's digits, especially if you're paying online. I mean, it's hard for me to find a 1-cent coin to chuck that in to make it exact with that. But never mind the fact. We've got Welcome to Hell coming up real soon. Also, I'm going to play some local tracks as well. Going to hit some Broken Rich to promo another show that's coming up before the Hell gig. That's around the corner. That's this weekend coming. So also grab your tickets for that one. Here is L7 with This Ain't Pleasure. And to be honest, like, this really is at the moment. Friday Night Mayhem.

0: Amazing. That was a band called Early Moods with Funeral Macabre. And the sound of that matched the title by the sound of it. Speaking of pessimism before.
1: Yes.
0: And a little bit more pessimism with Them Bones, Alice in Chains. That's to come. Broken Rich we had as well. A band we need to talk about in all the best possible ways, because next freaking weekend it is the Rise or Die tour with some special guests as well. That's Solaris Band again.
1: Again.
0: Melbourne band Killer Robots from the Future and Mildura band Midnight Titans. Big shout out to those guys. I don't know who you are, but that's going to be fantastic. I think they're doing some covers and stuff, like rock covers.
1: Okay, cool.
0: So, yeah, Broken Rich has got a new single out, Rise. It's going to be amazing, and that's at the Sets next Friday, the 29th. Grab your tickets, please. Don't just sit there and twiddle your thumbs. Make sure you purchase tickets for that. And for the following weekend's Welcome to Hell, it's going to be great, man.
1: Couple of big weekends coming up.
0: And you were just talking about playing, like, double.
1: Oh, yeah.
0: Doubling up.
1: Yes. I might have bitten off more than I could chew.
0: He says this with great enthusiasm.
1: No, I am enthusiastic. Em, come on.
0: I know you are deep down.
1: I am.
0: Can't wipe that massive smile off your face.
1: Yeah, no, I'll be doing double duties. I'm helping out, doing some bass with the Melodict at the moment as well.
0: Yep, killer.
1: So, yeah, that's... It's going to be fun.
0: Yep.
1: Really enjoying playing with the guys and learning the new songs. It's awesome, yeah.
0: What do you like more, bass or guitar? What do you get into the groove over more with?
1: Honestly, both.
0: Yeah.
1: Like there's aspects of both of them that I enjoy and, yeah.
0: Well, that's really cool. But, like, I don't know, I suppose everyone has their home instrument or position in the band, I guess.
1: I guess probably guitar, but, you know, it's just a whole different thing.
0: Yeah, it just comes a bit more natural to you.
1: Yeah, and just, I don't know, I find bass really fun as well. Like,
0: yeah.
1: Yeah.
0: And everyone gives bass players such crap, don't they? It's like, oh, the bass doesn't matter. Yeah. I'll tell you what, it's one of those things, it's like a dead relative. You don't know what you've got till it's gone.
1: Yeah, that's true. And, I mean, when it's done right,
0: yeah,
1: it's very, very noticeable.
0: Yep, yep.
1: Yeah. So, yeah.
0: And the Adelaide one that you're doing, now what was that called again?
1: That's the Metal United Down Under.
0: Metal United Down Under. And I'm just going to pull this up now on the big screen so we can see who the hell is in the lineup.
1: So it's the Adelaide one.
0: Adelaide.
1: It's played at the same day in various cities.
0: Oh, so it is too. That's amazing.
1: Yeah. We've done it 23 and 20. 24
0: yep.
1: and 25. Oh, God, I can't remember.
0: That's awesome.
1: Yeah, we've done Bendigo and Ballarat.
0: Yep, yep.
1: Ones of them, but...
0: Now time to head off to SA, which is going to be, I think, the better state, to be honest.
1: It's always fun to get down there, for sure.
0: And their artwork's really cool. Like, I just looked at the artwork. That's amazing.
1: Yeah, it seems cool. They actually did a run of shirts.
0: Yep.
1: I grabbed myself a shirt because that artwork, it's like... It's called Lamudu.
0: Yep.
1: So it's a take on the Labubus.
0: The Labubu, oh, those terrible, ugly things. But this is appropriate, though. Like, that's ugly.
1: I would
0: but
1: love it's... one of those.
0: Like yeah.
1: That. My daughter, she likes Labubus and she
0: loves
1: that one, the evil one.
0: Do you reckon you could get them to make, like, a run of just ask them and say, hey, print out, 3D print, like, 100 of them or something and sell them off as gimmicks?
1: Well, you could probably get on the phone to China and get some knockoff ones done.
0: Yeah, exactly. Oh, I can't find the wherever it is, but I will find that for you. I'm going to play some Hailstorm now, Back from the Dead from 2022, because I think it's time that we have some good old new-fashioned rock and roll up in here. Friday Night Mayhem.

0: talking about them coming here.
1: Yeah. Can we? Can we talk about that? Not yet.
2: Oh.
1: Friday Night Mayhem.
2: Hello.
1: Hey. We may or may not have secret squirrel business. We don't. But I'll back announce that track. That is a band called The Pretty Wild, and it was a suggestion from Mr. Tyler out there. Thank you, dude. Not really my taste, I'll admit, because it was like six subgenres in one. It was a bit busy.
0: Yeah, the second, well, the third act, perhaps.
1: The third act did not match what little part of the first I listened to.
0: The third act better.
1: The third act, yes. Chopped up in three parts. I mean, lots of energy. Maybe it's because of where I've sandwiched it in the lineup. I thought, oh, that just didn't quite fit. Because I thought it was going to be like the Pretty Reckless, you know, like a hard rock band.
0: Oh, that's all right. You've got to mix it up a bit.
1: Yeah, yeah. Hey, there is a concert I'm really looking forward to in Australia, and that's motherfucking Candlemass, man. I'm swearing a lot tonight.
0: Yeah, you
1: Apologies
0: are.
1: For the swearing. I'm just so excited.
0: Kids tuning in.
1: You know what? There is kids tuning in.
0: Probably. In America or something.
1: No. They'll be the McLean kids, I reckon. Mm. They'll be tuning in. Big shout out to Keith, Sam and co. And all the children. They'll still be up.
0: Okay.
1: Cool. I hope. As every rock-leaning metal child should be. They should be awake at this hour getting their edumacation.
0: Oh, well, it's Friday night, eh?
1: Friday Night Mayhem. Hell yeah. Right. Iron Maiden. Public Enema number one. I picked this song tonight, Nick, because I know you're a massive Iron Maiden fan. Is this one of your, like, higher rated albums? No Prayer for the Dying? Is this something you rate high or?
0: No.
1: No? Really? I always pick the ones that you're not into.
0: Yeah, you do. You're shocking. No, it's a solid album, but I mean, it's definitely at their low point in the career. Like
1: 90?
0: Yeah, 1990.
1: Yeah.
0: I mean, I feel like the album after this, Fear of the Dark, is definitely a stronger one.
1: I'd nearly picked that, but I thought, no, that's too expected.
0: No. It's good to be a little bit obscure, but it's still a good album. Yeah. So it's not one I would listen to a lot, but if any of the songs pop up, like, they're still cool.
1: But you're a Maiden fan, so I feel like the worst Maiden for you is still listenable,
0: Depends if it's something off Virtual 11, maybe not.
1: Yeah, no, that's very fair. That's awful. It's garbage.
0: But, this is a solid one, so.
1: But I did pick Public Enema number one because of the lyrical content, because this is, like, you know, how we all feel about government figures in the world at the moment. So I thought, look, why not?
0: Yeah, it's definitely applicable.
1: Applicable. Let's go. And then we've got some Ozzy Osbourne and, of course, our Essential Sabbath. Before you hear some Suffer the Avenue to get ready.

0: Witch Crier from 2018. It's a throwback to a band called Witchfinder General that was actually around in the late 70s, early 80s, and they were banished to the abyss of the underground, never to be heard of again until Witch Crier, not an industry plant, came up with that, with Witchfinder General as the title track from the title track out from the title album of Witchfinder General. Amazing. Now they're famous again. Love that for them.
1: I've gone cross-eyed. You confused me there.
0: There's a lot of witches and Witchfinder Generals and witch criers and all that sort of thing. But I love it when those old dusty bands get, you know, resurrected by younger people that have covered their stuff. It's radical. I'm going to play some Suffer the Avenue, and then we're going to rip into this band, Suspended Animation. I don't know. The listeners might be sick of them, but I'm going to play them anyway.
1: I wouldn't blame them for that.
0: Yeah. Big shout out to my regular listeners. Have you got some peeps out there that are not tuning in tonight that should be?
1: Everyone, all of Sunraysia should be tuning in.
0: All of Sunraysia should be tuning in. They should also be going on to the Humanitix website and purchasing tickets for Welcome to Hell.
1: Yes.
0: The show coming up.
1: We want to see all your listeners there.
0: I'm going to be so pissed if they don't turn up, hey?
1: Probably won't.
0: You know that whole, the positive negative thinking? No, nobody will come. No one will come. And then we rock up there, it's a full house.
1: That's what we're hoping for. See, that's what we've got to do.
0: Reverse psychology. It's a local gig. You don't want to come. No, we're not AC/DC. Bugger off.
1: We're better.
0: Yeah, yes, I agree. There's going to be some nasty texts coming soon.
1: Controversial.
0: Controversial to the back axles. All right, this is Suffer the Avenue from Adelaide, and they have a track called Loose. And you can see these guys here on the 5th of June, if you so like. What would you say they are? They're like a bit punkish? Metal punk?
1: Yeah, sort of new metal
0: kind
1: of vibe going. Yeah, they're just, they're really cool. They do a good live show, so seriously,
0: I keep reading this. Worth checking out. All the reviews I've read, they've all said the common thing of they're great to see, not only to listen to.
1: Yeah.
0: That's fun.
1: They get up to some shenanigans.
0: Oh, we love shenanigans and tomfoolery. Let's kick this off.

Your grandma calls it noise. We call it therapy. Tune into Friday Night Mayhem. Metal louder than your landlord's complaints.

0: Yeah.
1: Yeah, dude, I love it. No bias, but that is shit hot.
0: Thanks. That's our new song, No One, which features on the 3-track EP, which is now available for streaming or for purchase. We have physical CDs. You're holding one right now.
1: It's bloody awesome. And that's the final track of that one. And the other two, I think, are really good lead-ins to that. Because I love Care For What You Say. That's a good opener.
0: Yeah, and it's the feedback that we generally get is that one's, the heavier one. And, which is awesome to hear. But, so it's Care For What You Say, War, and No One. And I think they're really interesting picks to sort of release early, like before the album, just because they're sort of so, each one's quite different, really.
1: Yep. They've got their distinct breakdowns. There's that one that with the blur in it.
0: Yeah.
1: We all love a blur.
0: Oh, Joran, yeah, he's partial to the blur.
1: Yep. So. No, he does that really well. And it's got like a little bit of a sci-fi feel.
0: Oh, yeah.
1: To in spots of it.
0: Yeah, I guess, which is somewhat the theme, I suppose, of the upcoming album.
1: Yeah.
0: Cryostasis is going to be, what have we got?
1: It's going to be a big day when that drops.
0: Yeah, oh, I can't wait. We're working on it. We're slogging away.
1: AI's slogging away.
0: Yeah, I just submit it to ChatGTP. Okay, make an album.
1: This is what we all do.
0: Oh, yeah, 100%. I love AI.
1: Have you heard?
0: We're joking.
1: No, there's a good... Yeah, please, for all you that are, you know, not above a certain range, please don't take that for gospel. We hate AI. We condemn it here. Boo. I like it as a tool, right?
0: Yeah, it's good for doing assignments and stuff.
1: It's a tool, yeah. It's good for doing boring shit, but exactly. Not creative shit.
0: No. Yeah. In terms of artwork and that, yeah, I can't stand it. However, it's handy for mocking up like concepts,
1: yeah,
0: to then like be able to show, you know, collaborators and stuff and go, oh, something like this, and then you get a real artist to sort of, you know,
1: to do the heavy lifting,
0: yeah, because, you know, it's sometimes it's easier to show something than sort of describe it or whatnot, but anyway, AI is trash.
1: And it is really cool, though, sometimes to do, like, I use just one of those free Photoshop programs where you can just layer saved images over the top of them. You can create your own fonts and stuff, which I'm a big fan of doing that. Takes a bit longer, but it looks sometimes daggy, but I kind of like that. I kind of like that B-grade DIY sort of feel about it.
0: Oh, we'll get on to the Microsoft Paint, and you can do
1: some MS Paint.
0: Yeah, do your, like, your next single cover can be, like, just done in paint. Go on, do it.
1: With the little spray can option and some rainbow colours and a sun, because we're cult of Solaris.
0: Oh, yeah.
1: That would be the so sun. Easy.
0: I've just made the connection.
1: It'd be so dope. There's a lot of stuff coming up for you guys. Want to say any more stuff before the show wraps up for you?
0: I do. I have to go. I've got to get my beauty sleep for the long haul to Service Australia tomorrow.
1: That's right.
0: If you can make it to the show on the 5th of June to see us, that would be awesome. Tickets are online, Humanitix. It is $20 pre-sale.
1: Which is so cheap.
0: Online, or $25 at the door, which is still cheap in my...
1: It's still, I think anything under $100 these days, anything under $100 for a night of music is bloody golden.
0: That's it. So check us out on Bandcamp. I know, I think a lot of people are hesitant to sign up to Bandcamp. I have heard that it can be a little bit weird to navigate, like the app or whatnot. But look, it is, once you get it sorted, it is super handy.
1: Yeah.
0: Like, you can listen to the music before you buy it if you like it, you know, chuck a donation in, you know.
1: Every
0: little bit helps, because, you know, it's, you know, we're not doing it for the money. We don't make any money. It just helps sort of, keep going.
1: And if you like an artist's music, it helps them to be able to create more music, studio time and whatnot.
0: Yeah, exactly.
1: That essentially you're bolstering if you do purchase their artwork, T-shirts, merch.
0: For sure. And we'll have all this stuff at the show as well. So even though, you know, we do offer free postage.
1: That's really good.
0: If you're local, you know, we could meet somewhere and drop it off.
1: Do a boot deal or something.
0: Yeah,
1: like
0: yeah,
1: that.
0: Yeah.
1: Yeah.
0: meet at Burn Court or something, perhaps.
1: Meet you at the back of IGA.
0: Yeah.
1: That has a whole new meaning these days.
0: I'm sure it does.
1: Used to be for fights. Now it's to buy merch.
0: Yeah, yeah.
1: Oh, have we come a long way?
0: I've got the latest suspended animation shirt here. Check it out.
1: I'll tell you what, they look pretty good too.
0: Yeah, thanks. Yeah, we got a new one for the War single.
1: Yep.
0: And we've got a few other bits and pieces for the War artwork as well. Some stickers, little badges.
1: That were not created by AI.
0: No, definitely not. No, this is real artwork created by a real person.
1: Yes.
0: That we paid for.
1: Pricks Custom Design, big shout out for those guys.
0: Yeah.
1: Because they do sick badges.
0: He does a good job, doesn't he?
1: Yeah.
0: And they're only $2 each. Look at that.
1: Amazing.
0: You may as well get four.
1: Yep. You may as well buy a whole bag of them.
0: Well, that's why I say four. We've got four different designs.
1: And pin one onto every jacket you own, because let's face it, you're a guy, you probably own a tops of four jackets, yeah?
0: Yeah.
1: Yeah.
0: You must.
1: There you go.
0: Yeah, so anyway, thanks for having me, Em. I better
1: no worries.
0: Hit the road.
1: Hit the road, go off and get said beauty sleep, because you can't hit a stage looking, you know, like a normal, average, everyday dude.
0: No.
1: You can't
0: no.
1: do that when you're in a metal band. It's all about the looks, isn't it?
0: So they say.
1: I don't think it is. Nah, it's all about the attitude. Speaking of which, I'm going to play some Bad Brains now, and the song is Attitude from 1982. That just worked out. Oh, chef's kiss. Perfect. So good.
0: See you, everyone.
1: Bye. Thanks, Nick. Legend.

Friday night mayhem, and I'm doing my usual little swing from the very fast to the very slow. We had a run of punk tracks for you just before. We had Bad Brains with Attitude. Thanks so much, G. That's such a pickup. That is a wicked, wicked song. And I'm glad that you suggested that one. Black Flag with Nervous Breakdown and Over the Edge from Bored. And they are an Aussie band. We love them. I've seen those guys live. Where did I see that? It was at a Negative Waves festival in Geelong and they crushed it. Followed by Hatebreed with A Stroke of Red. And you just heard now Children of Doom, Saint Vitus, the OGs of Doom. And I really love the vocals in that, just so drawn out and epic. And now from Iced Earth, from the Melancholy EP from 1999, they did a cover of Black Sabbath's Electric Funeral. So you're going to hear that right now. You're listening to Friday Night Mayhem with M.

Album, I would say it's in my top three, to be honest. It's a real killer. Thank you so much for that one. Enjoy your listening on this frozen night. I've got a track here from Frozen Soul, No Place of Warmth, which is very, very fitting here. This is a brand new release as well. Ching, Eyes of Despair. I've got some With the Dead, Cabal and Acid Bath coming up for you really shortly, so stay tuned. Friday Night Mayhem with M.

Sammy has requested the best, well, in my opinion as well, the best acid bath track there. Bleed Me an Ocean from Pagan Terrorism Tactics. And they blended the sludge metal with a little bit of psychedelia and the southern vibes. Acid bath stood out like crazy in the 90s metal scene because of those crushing, sludgy riffs that people just weren't really paying much attention to. It was all about the nu metal and the rap metal. Nothing wrong with that sort of gear, but they leaned into that dark poetry with a lot of psychedelic influence, and it became hugely influential on many other sludge and stoner metal bands down the track. And their career sadly ended when the band broke up in 1997 after the bassist Audie Pitrie was killed by a drunk driver, and his death devastated the group so bad that they stopped what many fans believe could have been the biggest underground metal act of the decade. And their album artwork is really interesting. It's for the debut album, When the Kite String Pops, they use the artwork painted by the serial killer John Wayne Gacy, which is just spine-chilling as it is. And they also used the art connected to Richard Ramirez and Dr. Jack Kevorkian on the other releases. Also adds to the whole overall disturbing cult image as well that the band had. So, yeah, loads of dark stuff with them. Thanks so much, Sammy. Love you. Hope you're staying warm and having a great night out there in Kumiala. I'm going to play some With the Dead now from 2015. And this track is called Crown of Burning Stars. Unfortunately, I do have to kill the show a little bit earlier tonight. I'm sorry. So many things need to be done, and my voice is disappearing a little bit as the night rolls on. But you will get still some killer metal tracks within the next 15 minutes. So I do apologize for cutting the show short. I promise I will make it up to you in June, because I'm going to have some awesome giveaways coming up. We've got some local shows going on. We've got some merch from that. So they're going to be up for grabs on the show. Anyway, this is Crown of Burning Stars from With the Dead, and you are listening to Friday Night Mayhem, where all the bad music goes.

Juraband, The Maledict, in all their style and heavy, heavy glory. There is Skies of Static from their 2021 drop, Remembrance. What a killer vibe. And you can also see The Maledict live here at The Sets in 2 weeks' time, June 5th. Get your tickets now on humanitix.com or check them out on the Facebook page on the local events that are coming up, or you can be even better and follow the Friday Night Mayhem page, because I post loads of stuff about local gigs that are happening around the area. And that's going to be one major, major one with Suspended Animation as well, headlining with The Maledict. Come and see them, guys. It's going to be so good. We rarely get metal stuff in Mildura, but when we do, it goes so hard. Goes off. Make sure you buy your tickets. Also, apologies because I have to finish the show a little bit earlier. But I will be back in June and there will be some giveaways and we're going to have ourselves a major good time. Thank you so much for joining me for 2.5 hours of the Devil's Finest Tracks. You've been listening on 106.7 Hot FM. And I'd like to thank all my listeners, regular, new, local, from afar, wherever you are. Thank you so much for tuning in to heavy music on community radio, because you won't hear tunes like this on any other FM station. I can guarantee it. It's been great once again to present to you some audio filth. So thank you so much, and we'll catch you in June. Until then, stay steel and have a great weekend. Thank you all. Good night.

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2: The only man down was Nigel Lockyer. 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He's about 65 out on the social room side. And here comes McDonald Tip and Woody. Gets the push off. Gets onto his right boot. Sells the chocolates. 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
4: Balloons over Mildura will bring our skies to life from Saturday, July 4 until Sunday, July 12. 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
2: 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He hangs onto it. He's about 65 out on the social room side. And here comes McDonald Tip and Woody. Gets the push off. Gets onto his right boot. Sells the chocolates. 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
1: Cameron. An investigation is underway after three people died following a head-on crash in Sydney's south this morning. Police say two vehicles collided on Rocky Point Road at Sans Souci around 12:30. They say a white Audi sedan collided with a Camry which landed on its roof. The male driver of the Audi died at the scene, as did the driver and a passenger in the Camry. A crime scene has been established. Federal and state leaders of two major political parties will rally their troops as an election looms large. Victorian Labor and Liberal faithful will gather in Melbourne today for meetings ahead of the November state election. Prime Minister Anthony Albanese and opposition leader Angus Taylor are expected to attend. Polling gives the Victorian coalition a slight edge over Labor on a two-party preferred basis as support for One Nation rises. The foreign minister of the Democratic Republic of Congo says the authorities are ramping up efforts to educate communities affected by the Ebola outbreak after angry relatives set fire to a hospital where a family member had died. Health workers had refused to release the body because of potential contamination. Jean Kaseya is the Director General of Africa's Centres for Disease Control and Prevention.
2: It's really unfortunate to have a young person who passed on due to this disease. We need to know and we need to make it clear to people that they cannot, when someone passed on, they cannot take the body and do what they were doing in the past. Now we need to have the dignified funerals without touching the body.
1: Foreign ministers attending a NATO meeting in Sweden are trying to get clarity on US military commitments in Europe after President Donald Trump said he was sending 5,000 troops to Poland. The announcement came after the United States had cancelled a large training exercise in Poland and said it was pulling thousands of troops out of Germany. The shift was welcomed by the NATO Secretary General Mark Rutte, who said the alliance would also discuss the Israeli-US war with Iran.
3: The whole situation with Iran, the Strait of Hormuz, the freedom of navigation, at this moment basically seriously being under threat there, is an issue we will no doubt also touch upon today. I know many of us are very worried about the situation, and I know that many countries have already pre-positioned very important military equipment close to theater. So to see how we collectively can help in the next phase.
1: Almost 57 years on from tragedy, a regional community will remember the lives lost when a vehicle carrying people to a school fete was swept away in floodwaters. Lewis Donaldson has the details.
4: The Billabong Creek tragedy of 1969 resulted in the loss of three lives, deeply affecting the New South Wales town of Parkes and exposing the need for organised emergency response capability. On that day, a local shopkeeper who overheard police calling for help on the radio rushed to the scene in his tinny, where he helped to save the lives of seven people. The event prompted the creation of the Parkes Rescue Squad. Today, New South Wales SES are gathering to officially open the town's new SES unit headquarters nearly six decades on.
1: Sport, and in the NRL, Canterbury Bankstown has won its first game in six matches, defeating the Melbourne Storm 30 points to 20 in Sydney. In the AFL, Fremantle claimed a club record 10th win in a row. The Dockers downed St Kilda by 30 points in Perth, 104 to 74. Richmond beat Essendon 74 to 56.
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6: Balloons over Mildura will bring our skies to life from Saturday, July 4 until Sunday, July 12. 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
1: Cameron, an investigation is underway after three people died following a head-on crash in Sydney's south this morning. Police say two vehicles collided on Rocky Point Road at Sanssouci around 12:30. They say a white Audi sedan collided with a Camry, which landed on its roof. The male driver of the Audi died at the scene, as did the driver and a passenger in the Camry. A crime scene has been established. A diphtheria vaccine.

0: Vaccination program is underway in WA amid rising infections. The state's Department of Health is calling for federal funding to roll out vaccinations and treatments. Speaking to the ABC, WA's Director of Communicable Disease Control, Dr. Paul Armstrong, says most cases are in the Kimberley, with the Pilbara and Goldfields also seeing cases.
1: We've probably got around 18,000 people in those three regions, Aboriginal people, who are the ones that are at the highest risk. And there's a lot more other non-Aboriginal people, of course, in those regions.
0: The World Health Organization has raised its risk assessment for the Ebola outbreak in the Democratic Republic of the Congo to very high, although it says the global risk remains low. Provincial authorities in the DRC's worst-affected province have banned funeral gatherings. The WHO says it thinks the current outbreak has caused almost 750 cases with 177 deaths. Dr. Otim Patrick Ramadan from the WHO African region says it's important to identify suspected cases.
2: We've seen a progressive increase in the number of the suspected cases, but it's also a good thing in an Ebola outbreak when you are picking suspected cases, because it helps you to pick out the suspected cases from the community. And if they get confirmed, then you would have moved them out of the community and put them in isolation. That helps to stop the transmission.
0: US Director of National Intelligence Tulsi Gabbard has joined the growing list of high-profile departures from Donald Trump's cabinet after she announced she's resigning to support her husband. The 45-year-old has told President Trump she's decided to give up her post to help her husband, who's battling a rare form of bone cancer. Her resignation comes after the departures of National Security Advisor Mike Waltz and the firings of the Department of Homeland Security Secretary Kristi Noem and Attorney General Pam Bondi. The contributions of volunteer broadcasters will be recognised today at the National Ethnic and Multicultural Broadcasters Council Conference in Brisbane. The event is advocating for media diversity and multiculturalism. Membership and Engagement Coordinator Chad Phillips says it's important to recognise the role of ethnic and multicultural broadcasters.
3: A lot of times the majority of the community broadcasters, they're doing it out of their own time. They're volunteers. And so they've spoken to their community, their diasporas, and they want to tell a story and they want to be a voice that unfortunately doesn't get said too much in mainstream media.
0: Sport and in the NRL, Canterbury Bankstown has won its first game in six matches, defeating the Melbourne Storm 30 points to 20 in Sydney. Bulldogs coach Cameron Seraldo says injuries at the start of the season have pulled the team together.
4: We've had a few injuries over this opening period, but that's created opportunities for AJ Jones, Jack and Jed Britton. And we're really, really proud of those guys that are coming in and debuting, coming through our pathway system and big part of our future.
0: In the AFL, wins for Fremantle and Richmond.
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3: 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He's about 65 out on the social room side. And here comes McDonald Tip and Woody. Gets the push off. 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Sells the chocolates. 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

0: latest news on the hour.
1: Federal and state leaders of two major political parties will rally their troops as an election looms large. Victorian Labor and Liberal Faithful will gather in Melbourne today for respective annual conferences ahead of the November state election. Recent polling gives the Victorian coalition a slight edge over Labor on a two-party preferred basis as support for One Nation rises. Sydney's Vivid Festival got underway last night. Visitors to the city are being urged to use public transport due to road closures in the CBD. The nighttime festival runs for 3 weeks and attracts millions of people. Evening light rail services aren't running between Circular Quay and Town Hall for pedestrian safety, but check timetables for bus, train and ferry services. The World Health Organization has raised the risk of the Ebola virus turning into a national outbreak in the Democratic Republic of Congo to very high. Scientists at Oxford University in England are working to develop a vaccine for the rare strain at the centre of the current outbreak. It's based on the same

0: technology used in the COVID pandemic. A common cold virus has been genetically modified to teach the body's immune system to recognise and fight off Ebola instead. Professor Andrew Pollard from the Oxford Vaccine Group says they're moving quickly.
1: The urgency is because there's a very large outbreak rumbling on at the moment. It's very hard to control with current public health measures. We certainly hope that they do. But if not, we want to be in a position to be able to get vaccines into the country within the next month or two to be able to then respond to the outbreak.
0: The US Director of National Intelligence, Tulsi Gabbard, has announced her resignation. She said she was stepping down to support her husband, who has been diagnosed with a rare form of bone cancer. Ms. Gabbard, a former Democrat, will remain in the job until the end of next month. The BBC's Bernd de Busman is in Washington.
2: Prior to coming into her role as Director of National Intelligence, she was always seen as someone who was very reluctant to involve the U.S. in military entanglements overseas. She's a veteran of the Iraq War, and like many veterans of that war and the war in Afghanistan, she was kind of weary of foreign interventions with no clear end goal. And that's something she had expressed quite a lot when she was a Democrat. But she seems to have switched around and then became a very loyal supporter of President Trump in the last few years.
0: Two of Australia's top female writers are in regional Victoria today. Echuca is hosting a Stella Day Out literary event, which is being attended by Stella Prize-listed writers Sophie Laguna and Deborah Dank. Speaking to National Radio News, Education Officer Amy Green says these events are about reaching women who may have paused their writing careers.
3: There is this big gap in terms of writing, especially for women's writing careers, around the time that they're 30 and 40 and would be raising their children. So we really want to nurture those kind of older audiences as well.
0: Sport, and in the AFL, Richmond beat Essendon 74-56. Fremantle claimed a club record 10th win in a row, downing St Kilda by 30 points in Perth, 104-74. Puts the Dockers at the top of the table, but Sydney will be looking to take back number one spot when they play Geelong today.
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1: Looks to hand it off, but just pops the pass to Pacone. Oh, nearly tries to do the Euro step.
2: What about that?
1: He got collision, but just let the ball fly and got the roll off the backboard, and she'll go to the line for a three-point play.
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1: Queensland man has been charged after an anti-terrorism investigation for allegedly encouraging acts of violence online. A search warrant was executed in Bowenville, northwest of Toowoomba yesterday. It's alleged a 48-year-old man used an encrypted social media platform to encourage acts of violence against political institutions here and overseas. He's been charged with one count of using a carriage service to menace, harass or cause offence, which carries a maximum penalty of 5 years in jail. He's expected to appear before Warwick Magistrates Court today. An investigation is underway after three people died following a head-on crash in Sydney's south this morning. Police say two vehicles collided on Rocky Point Road at Sanssouci around 12:30. They say a white Audi sedan collided with a Camry, which landed on its roof. The male driver of the Audi died at the scene, as did both occupants of the Camry. A crime scene has been established and traffic is being diverted. The World Health Organization has raised its risk assessment for the Ebola outbreak in the Democratic Republic of the Congo to very high, although it says the global risk remains low. Scientists at Oxford University are working to develop a vaccine for the rare strain of Ebola at the centre of the current outbreak in Central Africa. It's based on the same technology used in the COVID pandemic. Here's the BBC's James Gallagher.
2: Scientists at the University of Oxford say they have made an experimental vaccine, which they're testing, and that the Serum Institute of India is lined up to mass produce it.

0: This new vaccine has been developed in the same way the Oxford team made their COVID vaccine. It uses a highly adjustable technology that can be tweaked to match different diseases. During the pandemic, it was loaded with the genetic code from the COVID virus. This time, it's been prepared with code from the Bundibugyo species of Ebola.
1: Almost 50 years on from tragedy, a regional community will today remember the lives lost when a vehicle carrying people to a school fete was swept away in floodwaters. Lewis Donaldson has the details.
2: The Billabong Creek tragedy of 1969 resulted in the loss of three lives, deeply affecting the New South Wales town of Parkes and exposing the need for organised emergency response capability. On that day, a local shopkeeper who overheard police calling for help on the radio rushed to the scene in his tinny, where he helped to save the lives of seven people. The event prompted the creation of the Parkes Rescue Squad. Today, New South Wales SES are gathering to officially open the town's new SES unit headquarters nearly six decades on.
1: Sport and in the NRL, Canterbury Bankstown has won its first game in six matches, defeating the Melbourne Storm 30 points to 20 in Sydney. Bulldogs coach Cameron Seraldo says injuries at the start of the season have pulled the team together.
3: We've had a few injuries over this opening period, but that's created opportunities for AJ Jones, Jack and Jed Britton, and we're really, really proud of those guys that are coming in and debuting, coming through our pathway system and big part of our future.
1: And today's A-League Men's Soccer Grand Final will be the first played in New Zealand. Auckland FC hosts Sydney FC. The home side finished the season third on the table, beating Melbourne City and Adelaide on the road to today's title match.
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2: 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There's 50 prizes to be won, including meat trays, gift cards and household items, plus a whole lot more. The Kumiala Club is also your ultimate playground. 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

0: latest news on the hour.
1: David Cameron. Police say they were trying to speak to a man in Sydney's south shortly before he was killed in a triple fatal car crash. Officers responding to a concern for welfare call attended a home in Gymea Bay just before 12:30 this morning. A 42-year-old man left the scene in a white Audi, which a short time later rolled over a concrete barrier onto a Toyota sedan at Sanssouci. The Audi driver and two occupants of the other vehicle died at the scene. Police investigations are continuing. A diphtheria vaccination program is underway in WA amid rising infections. The state's Department of Health is calling for federal funding to roll out vaccinations and treatments. Speaking to the ABC, WA's Director of Communicable Disease Control, Dr. Paul Armstrong, says most cases are in the Kimberley, with the Pilbara and Goldfields also seeing cases.
2: We've probably got around 18,000 people in those three regions, Aboriginal people, who are the ones that are at the highest risk. And there's a lot more other non-Aboriginal people, of course, in those regions.
1: Sydney's Vivid Festival got underway last night. Visitors to the city are being urged to use public transport due to road closures in the CBD. The nighttime festival runs for 3 weeks and attracts millions of people. Evening light rail services aren't running between Circular Quay and Town Hall for pedestrian safety, but check timetables for bus, train and ferry services. Australian writers are taking over a regional Victorian library today. Local Echuca readers and writers will be hearing from Stella Prize-listed authors Sophie Laguna and Deborah Denk. Stella Prize Education Officer Amy Green spoke to National Radio News about what attendees can expect.
3: They're going to talk a lot about the Stella effect and the effect of prizes and women's prizes on the literary landscape. They also talk a lot about their recent book.
1: This is one of a series of Stella Day Out literary events, which is taking some of the best female and non-binary writers to audiences in regional areas. Canada's Prime Minister says the oil-rich province of Alberta is central to the country's future. Mark Carney's comments come hours after Alberta's Premier announced a vote in October to decide whether to remain